horchata. If anybody ever tells you to settle, just remember, After Hours brings tamales and horchata and listens to the music I play that brings back some memories. And that's some good shit. Don't settle. Don't settle. He's my second husband and my last, to be clear. I'm not taking him to the grave, but I'm taking this one to the grave. Do you know what I mean? Anyways, hey, thanks for listening, guys. So I got the Big Lebowski soundtrack on the decks. And I was going to, I think I'm going to put the Nina Simone song from that flick on. I love that fucking movie. Shout out to the Coen brothers. Shout out to the dude. And also, if you've never read the book, The Dude and the Zen Master, well, go to your bookstore and get it, because that's a good one. It's a long recorded conversation that was transcribed from Jeff Bridges and Bernie Glassman, Zen Master. And they sit in this Jeff Bridges' ranch in Montana and have a conversation for 5 days, and then they turned it into a book, and they basically just talked about how the dude is a Zen master. And there's a whole chapter on a chapter called The Rug Really Ties the Room Together, and there's a chapter called That's Just Your Opinion, Man. And it is my opinion, and it is a superior qualified one, that it is a fucking great book. Also, this is a fucking great movie. So let's listen to some of the wonderful music put together to accompany that goddamn awesome film. Also, prior we had, speaking of awesome films, and Suspiria, it's not the first time you've heard me talk about it, and it won't be the last. Little bit of an obsession with me, but evidence of good taste too, maybe. The Thom Yorke score for, oh god, and I'm going to say this wrong, Luca Guadagnino's remake of Suspiria. God damn it, I love that score. And so that was not the title track, but close to. Suspirium from Suspiria. Yeah, and what else do we have? We have Blonde Redhead 23, and Suspiria, and we had Tangerine Dream, and we had Pulp I Spy, I'm buffering, you guys. Am I a bot? What's that all about? Just kidding. Okay, now I'm getting cheesy. Radio Valencia, thanks for listening to the meanderings of this hag's hot mind. And I'm going to get on to some music, I assure you. And here you go. Take my word for it.

Oh, Nina. So good. Okay, that was Nina Simone off the Big Lebowski soundtrack. I got a bad and that ain't good. And that was preceded by a little Blondie. And that was preceded by... That was preceded by Kraftwerk, I think. And something else. Now we're testing my memory. You like that anxiety-provoking music in the background? What's she gonna say? I don't know. In fact, I don't know most of the time. To quote Michael Scott in The Office, sometimes I start a sentence and I don't know where it's going, but I'm gonna find it along the way. Is that true? Okay, from that, I do know what's coming next on the decks, and it's the Smiths, and you're welcome. Hagrai Happy Hour Radio Valencia. After that, we'll have some Echo and the Bunnymen, probably some Herb Albert and the Tijuana Brass, and whatever else I feel like, and I think you're gonna love.

know, someone just asked me. Who's that? I'm here to tell you, it's Herb Alpert and the Tijuana Brass. Hey, you're listening to Hag Riot Happy Hour, Radio Valencia. And that was Herb Alpert and the Tijuana Brass. Hey, surprise, surprise, it still is. I really like this record, so I'm going to keep it playing where I can hear it. And I think that you probably want the same thing. Oh my God. What wonderful news that we are of such like minds here. Radio Valencia is celebrating 16 years here recently. Salty 16. Sweet and sour. Salty, spicy. Creepy, crunchy. 16. What? Happy birthday, okay? So, on that note, we had Echo and the Bunny Man with Cutter. We had, so right now we have Herb Alpert and the Tijuana Brass. And let's see, we had the Smiths. You just haven't heard yet, baby. We've got the Brass are coming. And now we got On the Decks coming up after this. We got some Electric Jug, because like I like to say, nothing says what the fuck is going on like a little Electric Jug. So we're going to get some Rocky Erickson and 13th Floor Elevators Rolling, and then some LCD Sound System, and then who knows what else. But you know what I know? That's going to be good. I'm straying from topics today because there is ample topics to choose from, and a lot of them I wish they weren't topics right now. And so I think that I'm going to throw another topic on the out there that is spectacular music because we need it. And so, but I will say just some heads up for Rad Events. Sunny in the Sunset is playing a show for Sunny's birthday. I think releasing a record this Saturday up in Guerneville. And then also an amazing art show that I'm in. Just want to invite you to it. We're doing a little cocktails and walk through this art show at Southern Exposure with the Space Program. The show is called Lexica. It's pretty good. If I don't say so myself. I do say so. If I don't, then I mean to. Tonight over at Gray Area, Subset is doing their BYOB, Bring Your Own Beamer. Started by, is it Rafael Lozano? Is that the right name? Am I getting the artist name right? I don't know. A bunch of, you know, some friends of mine, some colleagues, and then just some really amazing people who have been involved in the AV scene going back to like rave days, an old club culture, doing really rad interactive laser and CRT and LCD. Which will have an LCD sound system come up here in a second. But anyways, all kinds of different rad, beautiful projection art to check out. That's tonight at Gray Area on Mission 7. Is it 8 to 10? I think it's 8 to 10. If you show up at 8 o'clock, you can get in. So, you know, give or take. But look, you know, grayarea.org. You can get the info there. Anyways, let's see what else I got up my sleeve. Ooh, really cool event also at Gray Area this Saturday. Daisy Chain from Cyberspace. But Ambrose, Tataris, like this rad drag virtual reality performance. Just like kind of mind-bendy project that Ambrose has been working on for like 2 years or something with curator Wade Wallerstein over there. So that should be pretty good. There's a matinee and an evening one. I'm doing the matinee because I got the artist talk at night. But anyways, that's enough, I think. What else? You guys, I know there's more, but anyways, have a beautiful day. Saying goodbye to you. Jesus Christ. I'm going to put on LCD sound system. Someone cut me off. I'm drinking horchata and I'm liking it too much. I don't know. Hag Riot Happy Hour. It's anyone's guess. Also, I'm putting on 13th Floor Elevators, not LCD sound system, but I am putting them on after that.

0: OMG. It's OMD. Orchestric maneuvers in the dark. And speaking of maneuvers in the dark,
1: music for your tape recorder.
0: Or after dark? I don't know. Let me see. Let me check for signs of life on the waves. Let me see if I'm not alone in the studio. One moment. Here. There you go.
1: I hope you will enjoy it.
0: All right.
2: Can you hear me?
0: I can hear you.
2: I can't hear me. I just hear music.
0: Well, this isn't something I can help you with. You're going to have to turn the volume up over there. You see? Can you hear? Can you hear?
2: I can now.
0: Great. Can you guys hear? I don't know if you can hear.
2: Yeah, I'm pretty sure they can.
0: No. You can't be sure of anything these days after hours.
2: No, you can't. We could be speaking under the void.
0: Yeah. I speak for these imaginary strangers. Yeah, in case you were wondering.
2: Imaginary fans.
0: Imaginary strangers.
2: Strangers, okay.
0: Tell me more about the imaginary fans after hours.
2: I can hear them cheering.
0: This is taking my mood way down into the toilet, guys.
2: After hours, I ruined it after the tamale and the
0: orchard. You didn't ruin anything. You didn't ruin anything. We're gonna go into the cosmic nihilist part of the show. And, you know, it is a full moon in Pisces, and it is a lunar eclipse tonight. And it will be a blood moon. And starting in 2 hours, guys.
2: Can we see it from here in California?
0: Well,
2: I know they can see it in the southwest, like Arizona and New Mexico.
0: Well, that doesn't concern us, because what I want to know is what's going to happen with the fog. And it remains to be seen. It's supposed to be the best eclipse. I told you this. It's supposed to be the best eclipse mm-hmm. viewing, for another 23 fucking years, but we might not see it because of fog.
2: That's crazy.
0: Mm-hmm.
2: That is crazy. Well, we'll manifest no fog.
0: I'm not. No, you don't. No.
2: That doesn't work.
0: The internet astrologers say do not manifest on an eclipse.
2: Oh, really? Okay. I didn't know that.
0: You guys, I'm feeling a little disoriented by the tamale and the horchata.

0: head spinning, confusing things coming out of this fine man's mouth, because I know I have told him this before.
1: Probably. Don't manifest on an eclipse.
0: I also don't use the word manifest, okay, because every bitch that used that word with me turned out to be crazy.
1: Yeah, no, you're right.
0: Yep. So,
1: doing down that QAnon hole back in the day.
0: No, they did not all, but oh. But yeah, some people sure lost their fucking marbles.
1: They did. Yeah.
0: Yeah. Anyways, I'm keeping it not topical today, okay, as much as possible. But can you tell us what music we have coming up?
1: We have the Beastie Boys coming up next after OMD there.
0: Cool. Yeah. Well, let's listen. Thanks for picking out some songs, no including Telegram.
1: Thank you.
0: Yes.

Wow, we are 6 minutes, but if I keep talking or if I talk really slow, then we'll just be 5 minutes to the top of the hour. You're listening to Hag Right Happy Hour. The pleasure is all mine. And Radio Valencia has always got you covered with 24/7 radio from the people for the people. And coming up in just a few is All Heck's Broken Loose. I'll hear you next week, or you'll hear me, and oh my God, I drug it out. It's 555. Call your cheesy witchy friends and tell them to make a wish. Actually, don't. Remember what After Hours and I said? Don't manifest on a lunar blood moon eclipse. Just kidding. This is your favorite cosmic nihilist in the neighborhood, and I don't give a shit, but enjoy seeing the sky turn magical colors tonight if the fog cooperates.

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1: Fantastic.
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2: DJ Queen.
0: If this is your very first time listening to Black on Black on Black, we're here every 6 p.m. to 8 p.m. on Mondays. And it's a show about a Bay Area native and a transfer from the city south. 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
2: being obscene.
0: Listen to the show to find out what's going on in the city, where to find it, and to learn about the local artists who make it all happen.
2: Sorry, I'm trying to keep a hold of my ears right now because my headphones are hella loud. So yeah. If someone can turn my headphones down, no idea which one they are, but you know, just like slide some down. I don't know. Oh, which one? Oh, I think that's the second one. Nope. Go back to the first one. Nope. The other direction. Go on the other side.
0: This is mine.
2: The first one. Try that first one.
0: Nigga,
2: that first one on that side.
0: This one?
2: Yes.
0: That's Shane, my body.
2: Are you sure?
0: Yes, because I already fucked with that. I'm sorry, y'all.
1: So basically, my ears are just gonna like go off.
0: Your shit is over there.
1: Oh my god.
0: God damn. How long are you in the studio? I'm so sorry, y'all. We are being extremely unprofessional.
2: First of all, you didn't tell me any of that, so I don't know what you. You know what?
0: Let's,
2: here we go. Hi, everyone.
0: Let's fucking look past it because we have a very, very special guest today. While you work through your own fucking bullshit, our very special guest is Shane Zaldivar. Mm-hmm. And please say hi, Shane.
2: Hi. So Shane Zaldivar is a transgender educator, she, her pronouns, performer and community advocate who has called the Bay Area home since 2014. We're not even going to talk about the before time. Since 2020.
1: We will through the segment.
2: Since 2020, she has served as manager of training and education for the San Francisco Office of Transgender Initiatives, which is the only office of its sort of being in this country. She is the creator of Pop-Up Drag Queen, a public art and drag project. She has performed throughout the Bay Area since 2016 and has performed with Banda Sin Nombre since 2017. Shane is also a member of both the original 2018 cast and the 2025 revival cast of the Compton's Cafeteria Riot Play. If you've not seen that, get in there.
0: I mean, we went last year and it was just absolutely breathtaking.
2: Amazing. They give you food.
0: Oh yeah, I didn't eat there.
2: I took that before. I took them shits down.
0: Damn.
2: They gave you a pancake and a sausage, boy. I was about it, and coffee.
0: Yeah.
2: In 2026, she received the Daphne Dorman Trans Artist Award and a Certificate of Honor from the San Francisco Board of Supervisors for her contributions to transgender visibility, culture enrichment, and public education. Across her work, Shane is committed to using storytelling to foster connection, visibility, and belonging, and she's one of our best friends.
0: Yes. We love Shane, desperately.
2: With that being said, today's show, we are really centering talking about trans experience on all different types of level, whether that be from a personal activism level, where Shane has come in to talk about her experiences, whether that be on a more of a macro level, where we're thinking about political systems, institutions, how these things intersect with other isms, such as racism, and thinking about it on very vulnerable personal levels. And all of this is going to be rooted in Shane's experience, with commentary from how we may interact with, how we can be more supportive as allies, co-conspirators. And so just want to say thank you to Shane to coming in and offering.
0: Shane?
2: Yeah.
0: This is so important to us. Like, it really, really is. I mean, if you all don't know this, if you're living on our fucking rock, because you also, if you haven't been listening to our show, we talk about these sorts of things. Trans people are under attack in America. They are.
2: Mm-hmm.
0: I mean, they've been consistently under attack for years now. Mm-hmm. And with this resurgence of this new shitty and terrible administration coming back into the office, mm-hmm. I mean, it's just gotten worse.
2: Yeah.
0: And so if we do not, as allies, personally as an ally, do not provide a platform to talk about these sorts of things, then what the fuck are we doing?
2: Yeah, we all have to. We all have to start talking.
0: We have to do this because you know, and one thing that I will always say is that no matter if you think this shit don't affect you, it will.
2: It will.
0: It will.
2: Yeah.
0: And cis women who are out there, you would need to get your fucking shit together because it affects you just as much as anybody else. But anyways, I digress. I just want to say, like, it's incredibly important for us to have these sorts of conversations and to give people like Shane and any others, like, the platform to speak. You know, it's time.
2: Mm-hmm. And since this is going to be such a content heavy, we won't have a Black Happenings. Yeah. And I think we're going to only spotlight certain events in between the session. So just wanted, since we are having a show very much focused on sort of trans activities, trans liberation and activism, want to highlight, because welcome to Pride Week, bitches. Welcome to Pride Week. If you are not ready, get ready.
0: The fuck ready. I've been getting ready for weeks. I've been getting ready for weeks.
2: Do you? And also, we just want to remind people, like we always do, that trans is a riot, it is a march, it is a protest. It is not just about celebrating what we have won, but also talking about what we have left to win, right? Yeah. And so, just want to highlight that the trans march is this Friday. It's my favorite event that happens during Pride. It'll be 6 p.m. on Friday. It starts from Dolores Park and goes all the way downtown. Definitely come. We'll highlight some other things after certain segments, but just wanted to start already kicking down the door with just that.
0: Yeah.
2: And with that, you got a would you rather for us?
0: Yeah. I've been working on this would you rather for a minute. So I was like trying to finagle it somehow.
2: Finagle.
0: Yeah. Okay. So let me see if I've got it right. Okay. So would you rather start a foundation in which you're able to offer like political refugee safety within the U.S.? So, like, if you are just trapped in like a state that is definitively going against your rights constantly, and you want to be able to get out, you are like the head of this foundation of this organization that allows people to move into states that like better like fit their support, whatever. Right? Now, mind you, like the intricacies of this could be far more difficult. But yeah, or would you rather that? Or would you rather like be the founder of a new political party that directly more aligns with like who we are? Because we admit that both, you know, the Democrats and Republicans can be very, very skewed and not very highly focused on a lot of different issues. Start your own political party that you know for a fact will gain popularity.
2: We are going to die.
0: Yeah, no, for sure.
2: Yeah. But I just want y'all. We will be assassinated.
0: Yeah. But you
2: what
0: know,
2: was the first option?
0: But you know for a fact that this political party will like eventually be so popular it will actually compete against and it will.
2: Like, how long?
0: how long until it's popular?
2: Yeah.
0: I can't say. Like, you will just know. Or the first one is you are now like a foundation has been handed to you. Like, it's created where you are able to. It's a basically a political refugee organization.
2: Yeah.
0: We are able to get people out of states and stuff that are like directly affecting their rights and moving them into other states that will like better help them.
2: I mean, well, the thing is that with certain states, I mean, this is where, like, do we just create sanctuaries in certain states and just hoard people there? That doesn't necessarily mean safer for the rest of us who are in our little enclaves, right? Now we're sort of, like, giving states to, like, people who can then just weaponize that and all of a sudden come and attack us all together. Like, I feel in the long run, we're just making certain states deeper targets for the federal government. And it's the problem. The problem doesn't go away. Even though we are immediately helping people, we are creating sort of a situation in which now a lot of states will be able to gain power in a way that further like accelerates fascism and actually then puts whatever few states are doing this. Like, really, like, they're really going to be targeted.
0: Well, I mean, in that instance, though, let's just look at, because, like, honestly, I think there'd be a lot of refugees in Texas, hella refugees coming out of Florida. There'd be a lot of people that are just getting the fuck out.
2: Yeah.
0: So that alone will affect the House of Representatives, just because of population numbers alone. So I think that'll be helpful, you know?
2: Yeah, but that Senate... that's
0: no,
2: Senate.
0: The judicial courts
2: the judicial courts are going to be a fucking problem.
0: Yeah,
2: the court systems are going to be an issue.
0: Right.
2: Like I hear that in the House of Representatives, but it heavily, like, really, really gives a lot of power in the Senate and the in our judicial system, which are life appointments.
0: Yeah.
2: And circuit courts, where people are just gonna, I might just have to go ahead and give up my own life, I guess,
0: for the political party.
2: I guess I'm gonna give up my own life for the political party, because I'm gonna die. We are going to die, but that is that.
0: Probably.
2: You're not going to survive that.
0: Shame. And one of the reasons why I asked this question is because with me and Shane both being from the South,
2: yeah.
0: Like, I personally sometimes feel like a political refugee. Yeah. Sometimes I feel like that all the time.
2: Yeah, I've met people who
0: I fled. I got to get out.
2: Yeah.
0: And I stand 10 toes down on it.
2: Maybe I'll end up like Assata Shakur. Like, I'll get smuggled out to like Cuba or something somewhere.
0: You better hope.
2: Not Cuba. Somewhere else though.
0: Sure. Sure. What about you, Shane?
3: I think the instant gratification of helping people with
0: the first one
3: foundation feels good for me, because I know that at least helps people now, and I see your point with the long run.
2: Mm-hmm.
3: But I guess because I'm more attached to people's experience with that now, I'm like, all right, let's just help those people and put them somewhere where they feel safe now.
2: Mm-hmm.
0: Yeah.
2: And I think there's a lot of funding going towards that right now from certain states. It's just the federal government is like really clamping down in ways that like really target the pot of money that's available to expand those services or even continue those services.
0: Right.
2: And I just feel like in the long run it won't achieve the kind of thing we actually need to achieve with just having another political party that rises to power and actually is like doing the work on behalf of people.
0: Yeah, I don't think
2: either one is a wrong answer.
0: No, there is no wrong.
2: I don't think either one.
0: This is one of those where like I'm having a really hard time picking, because oh my god, like if we did start like a political party that actually puts up a fight against like the Democrats and Republicans and does get elected versus whatever the fuck, what are they called, libertarians? I don't know. Like, you know, it actually like becomes another party, like that is like world changing.
2: Mm-hmm.
0: Because whatever happens in the U.S. like affects the world.
2: Mm-hmm.
0: On the other end, that instant gratification would be really nice.
2: Which one are you choosing?
0: I don't know.
3: I like the second option in that, like, it kind of, like, the way you're describing it now, it, like, insinuates that there's, like, fight associated with it, right?
0: Yeah.
3: Where there's, like, an active pushback against what's happening now. So there's more of a guardrail for the folks who would go to those foundations to begin with. And I feel like, historically, that's what's worked. So more of, like, an uprising of sorts, like, collectively.
2: Yeah.
3: So at least in the historical context, there's some potential for a great outcome if like fight is attached to option two.
0: I will say I think I'm gonna only select option one just because I have a kid.
2: Yeah.
0: And death is imminent with the other one.
2: Yeah, death is imminent. On the come up will be so real though, because
0: the come up will be real.
2: It's like to get to a level that is of where you actually are official party at the federal level, you're gonna have to have so many different wins.
0: Yeah.
2: That gather people and that's gonna be a beautiful
0: And it's
2: momentum.
0: Amazing. It's absolutely amazing. But I'm like, if I was not only if I was childless but didn't want kids.
2: Yeah. I think it'd be
0: easier for me to make that decision, but I just don't see a way for us to be able to cement and solidify a party like that without being hunted down by the
2: CIA. No, there's no way. You're going to die.
0: Yeah.
2: There's for sure.
0: And
2: for
0: I can't.
2: Like, you were, there's only one path. Either you're going to die or Assata Shakur is going to be your pathway.
0: Right.
2: That's what I'm going to hope for.
0: Yeah. I mean, it's almost like Shane said, it's almost like a revolution.
2: It is.
0: That's what you're doing.
2: It would absolutely be a revolution.
0: It's a revolution.
2: Because we are a two-party system.
0: Yeah.
2: You are upheaving that. You are absolutely destroying as norm. It is going to take a revolution.
0: Yeah. Yeah. Yeah.
2: Do you want a revolution? A revolution.
0: Okay. All right. We're going to get into our first piece of music.
2: Yeah.
0: And just so y'all know, our music selections are actually going to be kind of short today because we have a lot to talk about. Mm-hmm. What are your first plan?
2: Well, I just want to talk a little bit about the playlist because Shane put it together.
0: Yes, you did, Shane.
2: This opening,
0: there's
2: two opening ones I added just because yours go really good with the other segment.
0: Yeah.
2: But they're keeping in line that this playlist is making space for parts of the queer and trans experience that don't always get centered during Pride. And Pride is absolutely absolutely, as Shane was putting it, a celebration of joy, resilience, and survival.
0: Yeah.
2: But the queer experience often includes feelings of longing, loneliness, rejection, desire, and the lifelong search for belonging in a world that often tells us people that we are too much, not enough, or simply not who we know and ourselves to be.
0: Yeah.
2: And so this is really hitting on all of those different notes. I listened to a majority of this. It's beautiful. We're going to start with two songs that I just added at the very beginning. So first that we're gonna have is Love Is by Honey Dijon featuring Camila Waheed. Enjoy, everyone.
0: Yeah.
2: What's happening?
0: You're doing great.
2: I hate this.
0: Is the music up, bro, on the thing?
2: Shut up.
0: I'm doing great.
4: They say love is love. He loves me platonically, yet romantically I'm floored. His love language is touch, and I need more. They say love is love. They say love is the message that lives in my core. I dance for love, I work for love, I am love. Mi amor, agape, eros, take my hand. Are you sure? No worries, duck and hide when you're by my side. My wonder twin, my best friend, my filia diverse, extended to the metaverse. Love was never meant to hurt. Love is love. Love is a state of mind. What I give is what I get. What I think, I attract. So I think of you, my love. You are a whisper upon my full lips, a crush, mysterious prince or princess, non-binary, legendary, your twist is my type. For love, I fight or take flight if you ain't loving me right. I love in a way most ain't ready for. You breathe out, I breathe in. You breathe in, life begins. Now don't get it twisted. I love me some me. I ain't going front. It was a lesson well learned. Scars once earned, now fuel for the only well deserved. They say love is love. Love is an energy, 528 Hz frequency vibrating through me. Loving you is easy. The ultimate test is to love thy enemy, and I love you all. Watch me work this love is the reason my head is held high. DJ Love helped me survive, so I let go. My love has no pride. They say love is love.
5: 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They say love. They say love.

0: Honey, I like what I see.
1: And we're back with Black on Black on Black. You're here with D Fantastic
2: and DJ Queen and me,
3: Shane Zaldivar.
1: Yes. Thank you for joining us, Shane. This is our last Pride Month episode because, to be quite frank, we'll be recovering next Monday.
2: Yeah, so. We will not be here.
1: Nah. We'll probably do this as a replay.
2: Yes.
1: But I just wanted to let y'all know in case you were like looking to tune in. Nah, we're done.
2: No. I mean, we'll come back afterwards. Like, we're not done.
1: We will come back. Yeah, yeah. No, I mean, I'm going on vacation for a couple weeks, but yes.
2: Yeah, yeah. I will be back.
1: Yeah, exactly. So I kind of wanted to go over just like some quick statistics about the trans experience in the U.S. So as of 2025, 2.8 million people ages 13 plus identify as trans. Among transgender adults, roughly one-third identify as trans women, one-third as trans men, and one-third as non-binary. So it's like one-third each. And this is interesting. So in regards to where most trans individuals live in regions of the U.S., that would be the South is actually the most, with around 722,000 people there.
2: That's interesting.
1: I know, right? I was like,
2: I was expecting that statistic.
1: Right. I was like, I have to say this, right?
2: Are they living covertly?
1: I don't know. Maybe.
2: Interesting. Okay. Yeah.
1: The second will be the West over here with 556,000.
2: Yeah.
1: Then the Midwest. 455,000, and then the last is the Northeast at 411,000.
2: So interesting. I mean, it's the same, like, where majority of Black people live, right?
1: Right.
2: It's in the South as well.
1: Yeah. So. Yeah. And then this is interesting, that kind of plays into that, which has me thinking. The race and ethnicity distribution of adults and youth who identify as transgender is very similar to just the U.S. population overall. So race and ethnicity estimates for adults and, you know, the report that they had reflects trends from prior research that found Latinx people or Latine people, American Indian or Alaska Native, and biracial, multiracial groups appear more likely to identify as transgender than white people, with Black people being the least likely to identify as trans, according to this data.
2: Maybe to self-identify.
1: Right.
2: Yeah.
1: Yeah. There's a lot to kind of dive into that if you want to kind of dive into that. If anyone has thoughts on those stats in particular,
2: yeah.
1: But I just kind of want to highlight that.
2: Yeah. You know? And so I think what we want to do is like strike a good chord with maybe providing a little bit of statistics and then diving into like real life experiences.
1: Yeah.
2: And so Shane, I want to kick it over to you. Can you tell us a little bit about yourself and your journey to understanding your own gender identity and the nuances of that?
3: Yeah, I think, you know, for me, when I think back of like growing up, I think the instances of just recognizing that I was different was other people telling me I was different, right? Like, you know, just kind of being more myself and being told like, oh, you're not supposed to do that, like girls do that, or being teased and ridiculed in that way.
1: Yeah.
3: So just kind of constantly being faced that whatever I was doing inherently was not fitting into what I was supposed to be doing.
1: Mm-hmm.
3: And that happened both in Belize, that happened in Florida. These are the places I grew up in. And yeah, just kind of navigating that was hard because like there was a part of me that wanted to fit the bill, you know, when it came to making my family happy, making life easier for myself with connecting with other schoolmates, with being able to have the childhood I saw other kids getting to have. But I was like such a visible and easy target in just the ways that I was, whether it was my voice was high pitched, I was just more effeminate in nature. I leaned towards feminine things, and you know, at the time I didn't have the language around transgender. I kind of knew already that I was at that point attracted to men, so that was like more recognizably like the taboo I was holding. So I always felt like I was holding a secret while simultaneously having to navigate what does being myself in a world look like when I'm constantly being told I'm doing it wrong.
1: Right. That's hard. I mean, one of the things that I think, at least like I think we can relate to as Black women, is like there's just this constant fight of like, this is what it's supposed to be like, what you're supposed to be doing. You know, and I know like in the South, like there's this very, very consistent idea of what femininity is supposed to be. And so that just the combination of it all is, must have been really, really difficult for you. You know? And it's really interesting to see with little kids how tribalism is, it develops very early on, you know? And I mean, I'm fortunate to say that we live in a place where a lot of schools and everything are very, very inclusive and not pushing any sort of gender norms or anything like that. But does it still happen? Yeah, you know. But it was worse when we were growing up.
2: Yeah.
1: In the 90s, it was much, much worse.
2: Yeah. I think we all do get subjected to these like ridiculous norms, right? That are predetermined before any of us ever got here.
1: Yeah.
2: Are ancient and archaic. Kind of don't evolve with the times. Even though life has evolved, sort of what modern life is, but there's nothing like having not having the language to describe yourself, and then having people tell you the language to describe yourself is like it's like a really traumatic thing that I think a lot of kids and younger people go through.
1: Yeah,
2: that adults also equally go through as well.
1: Yeah,
2: I mean, I'm curious, Shane, because I definitely heard you talk about sort of like you started noticing those differences and like being and cueing into it and being harder to hide. When did you start thinking about it as things you needed to hide? Like, when did you start recognizing that these differences are things that needed to be hide? And how did you, like, just sort of like when that started for you?
1: Yeah.
3: I mean, as far back as I can remember, really, because like I think, you know, it's as typical and common with like, you know, queer trans people. Like, you look down the Barbie aisle and they tell you you're not supposed to look at that. Mm-hmm. You know, experience is similar to that. But I remember navigating school in particular, right? Like, as a child and as a young person, like, school is so much of where you spend your time.
2: Yeah.
3: And you're dealing with a bunch of strangers, essentially kids. Mm-hmm. But they learn from their parents, and, you know, what is it when I go to school and I have to, like, go home and ask, like, content warning or whatever. Like, I have to be like, hey, mom, what does faggot mean?
2: Yeah.
3: You know? And, like, that word came up for me in my upbringing as young as, like, third grade.
1: Yeah.
3: You know? And before that, it was just like, you know, Shane is such a girl. And it was done in a way that was not warm or inviting, right?
1: Right.
3: So me recognizing that that was the sort of thing that people were going to land on, and mm-hmm. and that came with all the different mistreatment, you know. It was just very early on that I knew that I had to behave a certain type of way in order mm-hmm. to mitigate some of how I was going to be treated in these spaces.
2: That basically asking for acceptance without directly asking for it, doing the actions to think that bring acceptance.
3: I guess it's more just like being quiet. I think that was really hard about my upbringing. Like, I feel like I didn't have more conversations with other people until later in my life, because I knew if I opened my mouth in third grade with, like, don't get me wrong, like, I'm queer, so like, at a young age, I'm gonna show the signs of being queer, but at the same time, as a survival tactic to avoid getting, you know, mistreated or taunted or like, and simultaneously have to do cursive and my homework, you know, like whatever, it was a sense of like, if I just stay quiet, like,
2: keep my head down,
3: I'll
2: make it through.
3: And that I did that for a very, very long time.
1: That's hard. And in those moments when you found yourself being quiet, was it, you know, were you just trying to find your community or your friends? And did you find yourself trying to, like, befriend more boys, you know, when you were growing up, just to somehow fit in? Or was it like a just whoever?
2: Or was it just keep to yourself, no one kind of thing?
1: Yeah.
3: Those Floridians were rough.
2: Like.
1: Yeah, I can imagine.
2: Yeah, also in the context of all this being in Florida.
1: Yes, remember, this is in Florida, y'all.
3: Like, I feel like when I started hearing more about the articles of Florida Man, I was like, I knew those people as, like, my classmates, and I know their kids, and so, like, I was like, this is not so shocking or surprising. I mean, don't get me wrong, there was, like, a few friendships I would have, but then those would be complicated. So, for example, like, if they were other boys, because there was a likelihood that I had crushes on them.
0: Right, I had
3: to navigate a sort of sense of like, yeah, you're my friend, and I already know at a very young age what it is to be attracted to somebody, and I can't say anything about it.
1: Right. Yeah, no, that adds another layer of complexity.
2: Sorry.
1: No, especially when we're, you know, we talk about like kids things, right? Where you're like doing sleepovers, you're doing whatever, right? There's almost like this inherent thought of like, oh yeah, if you have just an all girl or an all boy sleepover, you know, it's be safe, whatever.
2: My parents are like, nah. It didn't matter if it was an all girl.
1: Right.
2: My parents were always like, nope. My mom was like, is there a man that lives in that house? You can't go.
1: Right.
2: You can't go. Right. Is there an uncle that sometimes visits that house? You can't go.
1: Yeah. No, it's sleepovers have gotten complex. I won't dive into that now.
2: That's trauma.
1: Yeah.
3: One funny experience that comes up for me that I didn't remember but my mom told me about was in second grade, there was a boy, and funny enough, I do remember the crush. His name was Isaac Carvajalino.
1: Oh,
2: he only got full name.
1: Yeah.
2: Full name. Okay, Isaac. If you're after me.
3: Let me tell you, those crushes, even at a young age, were intense.
1: Oh, no. I remember my first crush, first name and last name.
2: I do, too.
1: Well, they were so unrequited. I'm like, oh, my God.
2: Oh, yeah.
1: Every hug, every
2: was so stupid. Oh, every conversation. So
1: deeply,
2: so
1: deeply unrequited.
2: Yeah.
1: No, fuck that nigga.
2: Damn, we don't even get the story. You just go ahead.
3: I could be there with you. Yeah, so what ended up happening is that and again, my mom told me this story. I totally forgot. I wrote a letter to him saying how I wanted to marry him.
1: Ooh.
3: And
1: spicy.
3: This is second grade.
1: It's very cute.
3: But they called the parents in because of it.
1: Right.
3: So they called in his parents. They called in my parent, my mom.
1: Right.
3: And it was a whole thing. And this part I didn't know about. Like, I don't even remember writing the letter, being honest.
1: Right. Yeah.
3: But it was a situation that they were, like, called in for a conversation.
1: Yeah.
3: Maybe I think the other parents brought it up. And my mom was like, they're fucking 6 years old. Right? This is just how they say they care about each other. Like, this is not a reason to take me out of my work.
1: Yeah.
3: Like you know.
1: This is real.
3: But I'll be... I mean, if I reflect on myself at that time, I meant what I said.
1: No, you were to marry.
2: Baby, you experienced love.
3: But, like, that's the type of thing that we're, like... kind of happening even at a young age where like I might have not thought of all the dynamics I think about now, but that's like a version of an example of how it existed.
2: That is fucking intense. Well, now connecting that to present day, Shane, what motivated you to become involved in advocacy or activism? Was it that letter?
3: My denial from Isaac is why I am an activist today. No, I think, like, once I kind of got the picture for myself that I am trans, that I'm queer to begin with, not necessarily just trans, that there's still so much to fight for.
2: And what order did it come in for you? Because, like, there's sexual orientation, and then there's, like, did the realization of queerness come first or trans come first?
3: I think for me, if I'm being honest, like, I recognized that I was attracted to men, boys, right away.
2: Okay.
3: Like, I knew, I'm supposed to be, you know, married to Sarah or Jane, and here I am looking at Isaac real hard. And I knew, inherently, like, that was not okay. Once I got the sense of that, I didn't necessarily attach, like, I didn't know what gender expression was, but I know that I was expressing myself effeminately.
2: Mm-hmm.
3: Like, I could enter into a new school. We moved all the time, so I had new schools. Instantly open my mouth, talk, faggot.
1: Yeah.
3: So, you know, like, I think in that, there was me just naturally being myself, but for me, I was holding on to, like, I'm gay, I gotta... The hardest one was Belize, because I went to school there, and it's Catholic schools, and I went to an all-boys school for high school.
2: Oh, my God.
3: Mind you, that was my favorite year of high school. Like, I have my best memories there, but leading up to it, like, I remember the
2: panic.
3: The anxiety that summer leading to my first year of high school, because I'm like, I know I'm going through puberty right now.
1: Yeah.
3: How the fuck am I going to handle this
1: yeah.
3: with these boys next to me in their uniforms?
1: Right.
3: Anyway.
1: I can only imagine.
3: So I held on to
2: this
3: that.
2: Is a traditional queer story.
1: Yeah.
3: But then it was in college when I got to like play with gender expression, mm-hmm. like Halloween costumes.
1: Yeah.
3: I did drag.
1: Yeah.
3: And that was a really big moment for me. I remember the first time I did drag, like after I came off the stage, mm-hmm. it was like really raw. Like my
1: yeah.
3: friends saw me and I kept saying like, that felt so good. That felt so good. They were like worried about me. I get it.
1: Yeah.
3: But even I wasn't prepared for that. It was
2: yeah.
3: this overwhelming
2: yeah.
3: sense of like, there's something here.
1: Yeah.
3: And at that time, I thought it was drag. So I did drag in Miami, and I came and moved here and pursued drag. Then it was here I learned more about trans people, was
1: yeah.
3: exposed to that community,
1: yeah.
3: and was like, oh, fuck.
1: Right.
3: Ding, you know?
1: Mm-hmm, right.
3: And it was a slow thing. It was very much like, let me try this on, and then it was kind of like, duh.
1: Right.
3: You know? So,
1: yeah.
3: and that's just how it worked out for me, you know? I think everybody has their different journey of that. And I think when I look back to, like, I think as a kid, I did always think, like, if I could press the magic button to be a girl,
1: yeah.
3: that would have been the easiest thing. But that was kind of the only sort of thought I can land on that makes me feel like I maybe had a sense of connection to what I'm doing now.
2: Do you think if you had more exposure to the language around the trans identity and what that looked like, that that would have been a very positive and welcoming and helpful thing earlier on in your life?
3: I think so. You know, like, seeing kids having that now,
2: yeah.
3: like, I, you know, I know there's a lot of, like, controversy with that, and,
1: mm-hmm.
3: like, I think being a parent in any situation is just gonna be hard.
1: It's hard as hell, man.
3: You know? So, like, I can only imagine, but I think for me, being exposed to different figures of that, I think I would have been able to at least explore that earlier for
1: yeah.
3: myself, because, like, the moment I would lean into anything feminine, slap on the hand, I'm not allowed to do that.
1: Yeah. Right.
3: So it didn't really give me the room to even imagine that possibility. I kind of saw myself as like, well, I guess I'm going to wear button-ups and, you know,
1: yeah.
3: I don't know.
2: The yeah. long side.
3: Yeah. You know, like, I have to be a man, so
1: yeah.
3: this is what it is.
1: Right.
3: And just kind of have to exist in, like, finding the best possible path of that.
1: Yeah.
3: So for me, like, finally being gay in college in Miami, that was fun and I had a good time. But there was a whole other thing that happened when I did drag for the first time.
1: Yeah. Right.
2: Yeah.
1: Right. No, that makes sense. I'm wondering if it was almost like when you did drag for the first time, almost like a sense of, like, coming home finally, you know? Because I can imagine that you might have felt like, oh, my God, like, this is it. Like, this is actually me. You know,
3: it's so funny because God, the wig I had was dusty. The clothes I had was bad. But I looked in that mirror and you couldn't tell me otherwise. Like I had legs for days.
1: Yeah.
3: That's for sure.
1: Yeah,
3: and I did some J-Lo combination number where I'm just doing this, thinking I'm everything.
1: Mm-hmm.
3: So you know, like there's a video somewhere. But I think it was just internally even. Being able to look at myself in a type of light that I just was not allowed before.
1: Right. Yeah. Yeah, yeah, yeah. No, that makes sense. That makes sense.
2: And then if you could connect it to how, so you, your journey to coming out here and then getting, diving deeper into your flavor of activism and advocacy.
3: Yeah, I mean, the truth is, I think I kind of stumbled on it,
1: mm-hmm.
3: you know? Like,
1: yeah.
3: I wish I could say, like, oh, yeah, I planned this out. But no. I moved to California to pursue cannabis.
2: Yeah.
1: Yep.
2: Yeah, talk about that journey.
1: It's just so funny because amongst all of us, like, I'm the pothead now.
3: Extremely. Extremely. College was my time. I did it.
1: I'm not high right now. Aren't you proud of me?
4: Babe, do you?
1: I thought that was going to be. This is our...
4: You're sober, yeah, whatever, do you?
3: Yeah, the original plan was to become a cannabis activist,
1: yeah.
3: open a shop in Belize, and, like, you know, really wanted to just kind of settle there and make that work. But then that's what brought me here to Oaksterdam. Oaksterdam alumni, hey. But then I fell in love with the Bay Area and San Francisco and all of its queerness and how I could be that. And so... there were points of living here that were really tough, like pick bread off of trash cans off, and like I was like, I would rather do that then go back to Florida.
1: No,
3: so I made it fucking work. And so things like that, like, you know, I got a job. Pop-up drag queen was honestly designed because I needed money. I was like, okay, I work at the ferry building. I see people making balloons. I see people playing music. I don't know how to do that shit, but I have a sparkly dress. Let me just try this thing out and see if it works. And listen, at that time, I was buying $5 footlongs and splitting them in half. One half was for breakfast, the other half was for dinner. So I was like, listen, if I shake my ass for 5 hours and I earn $10, that's two. Literally, I was just like at that kind of avenue and juncture to even come up with the idea of that. And then like, oh, look at that. It's art and activism.
1: Yeah. isn't it crazy? One thing that I feel like I can identify that most is like, it is so insane how just adamant we were about never going back to the South. Like, I, at one point, when I first moved out here and I was like living on my own in Walnut Creek and I just like wasn't making enough money, like I was at like, I was like Uber Eatsing and like working like 9 to 5, like Monday through Friday. I was like getting it, but I was like, I cannot go back. Like, I'm a political refugee. I can't go back.
2: Really?
1: But, like, it's serious.
2: The
1: like,
2: way when, that when you see queer people, you would literally have to drag them kicking and screaming back to the South.
1: Yeah.
2: Like, it should be studied and noted that they are like, no.
1: Well, it's like, I had this conversation with someone recently who's married, the black guy who's married to a non-black woman. And, like, she toys with the idea of, like, going to Texas and everything. And he's like, I'm telling you right now, we will be in a long-distance relationship.
2: I'll never,
1: because, and I'm sure you feel this way too, like there's a sense of like you miss it, like there's a lot of history there, there's a lot of like nostalgia with things, you know, but it's like every single time within 24 to 48 hours I'm there, I'm like, oh damn, them niggas back on that bullshit. Like it's within like 48 hours, and it's like, for me, I'm fortunate enough that it's not family related, but it's stuff, you go to the store, you do whatever, and it's like, god damn, man. Wow.
3: Yeah, I just knew that if I went back, the likelihood of me being able to escape again was like low or hard.
1: Yeah.
3: I was gonna have to basically do everything I did all over again just to be at this point. So I was like, no. I think the most risque and sort of half fun, mostly fun, but like at that time I just started to get to know Banda Sin Nombre. Mm-hmm. I invited them to the Knob Hill Theater because they had a strip contest.
2: Oh, I remember you telling me
3: that. And if you won you got $300.
1: Really?
3: And so I was doing that type of shit for money.
2: Nice.
3: Which was so fun. At the time it was, especially, it was kind of like, you know, I had went one because I was curious and I saw this concert thing. I was like, nobody's here, you just need bodies.
1: Yeah.
3: So I was like, oh, is it okay for any gender expression? And they were kind of like, we don't care, just play music and get naked.
1: Yeah, fine.
3: I'm like, okay, fine. And so I had to do that in front of Hannah and all these other people, like, for money.
2: And you know what?
3: Honestly, one of my best numbers. Hannah still remembers it.
2: One of your best community.
1: I love that. I love that, though. I love that.
2: Well, from that perspective, what challenges remain the most urgent from your perspective?
3: For me or for community?
2: For yourself.
1: Oh, yeah, for both.
2: I want to hear for both.
1: Yeah.
3: For sure. I mean, it's hard to speak on behalf of community. I guess, like, you know, like, just from what I know, like, you know, all the statistics, right? Mm-hmm. Like, literally, what, there was a term I learned from the World Health Organization called social determinants of health.
2: Yeah.
3: And it's literally just saying that health is not just like healthcare in a hospital. Health is all of these other factors in life that you need to survive. Employment, housing,

0: migrations of people in modern history.
1: Yeah.
0: But that's like how it is right now. So I think for that, it's kind of like, yeah, that seeking of like safety, survival, just ability to be and breathe and not have to be so on guard for your livelihood. I think that generally that's a problem for the community. And for me, I don't know, like I think for me, I think this is a common experience. It's just exhaustion. Like, I feel like when you, you know, come from this type of experience, you enter the work, you know, a lot of times people who receive services end up then later becoming the provider. But it's this sort of like, you never stop being in adjacent sort of spaces to all the hardships you've gone through while still trying to fight for better or to help your own or to make change. So I think there's just a sense of exhaustion that comes with this where like, oh, someone else do it. Like, you know?
1: Why not? Let's get in there.
0: Yeah, that is honest to God. Honest to God. Like, to me, like, I'm sure I'll mention it more later, but we need more of that. Like, we definitely need more, like, representation in our voices, but we need, like, we need allies to, like, basically be the barrier of like advocating for our humanity, because they're not talking to trans people. The people who oppress trans people are not talking to trans people.
1: Of course not.
0: But if there's like middle grounds in like families or where they're willing to listen a little more, like making those small changes, I think matter personally, because there's just a sense of like, you know, making trans this like, you know, feared monster based on all these falsehoods, you know, like it, and scapegoat exactly for all the other problems. And so we need other people to rationalize with other folks who might be transphobic if they have that ability.
1: Yeah.
0: You know, that is that, that's labor.
1: It's a skill.
0: It's labor.
1: It's a skill.
0: It's labor.
1: Yeah.
0: And that's kind of like my work and like the work I do with training. But if more people do that simultaneously and to have that conversation to be like, you know, name the trans person who got in your way today.
1: Right.
0: Yeah. Name the trans person who stole your eggs,
1: please.
2: Right.
0: You know, like we're not getting in the way. So, like, rationalizing it to people where it's like you have this, like, you know, like hate or, you know, treating people in a way all based on shit that's not actually happening in your livelihood. Like, wouldn't it be so much easier to actually identify problems and like just leave
2: real
0: people alone? Like, just leave
2: real
0: them.
2: Problems.
0: Like, you know, they're just doing their thing. And you know,
1: it's so crazy to me because there's so many parallels between what is happening with the trans community, what has happened historically with Black community. Not to say that trans that the trans community is not Black community. I also want to say that.
2: Of course, yeah. There's intersection. There's a deep intersectionality there. Yeah.
1: So that squarely does put it within the Black community.
2: Yeah.
1: Trans issues is not a white issue, Black people. This is a human issue. We are part of that. They are part of us. We are part of them.
2: Yeah.
1: But like, there's so many parallels in what you were just saying. Like, even hearing that 400,000 trans individuals are migrating brings to me the Great Migration Great Migration period, when millions of Black people move from the South out to the West Coast and to the North.
2: Yeah.
1: Right. In search of probably similar things of just like safety, economic mobility, and just a sense of belonging somewhere that isn't actively fighting against your life every single day.
0: Totally.
1: You know, like, so many parallels, and so it, like, the tactics are not new. The tactics that are being used are not new. They're rooted, they're fucking lazy, you know, because of how not new they are. The only thing that's not lazy about them is how on y'all ass it is.
2: Yes.
1: Like, how much they put into putting out these same sort of narratives of that you don't need to be scared of taxes or Trump or military. You need to be scared of a trans woman going to your bathroom.
2: Right.
1: That's what's gonna harm you today. No, it's not.
2: No.
1: It's absolutely fucking not.
2: No.
1: And so, like, a lot of this is just a boogeyman.
0: Mm-hmm, exactly.
1: It's just a story of a boogeyman that has been told to fit whatever narrative that the person controlling the boogeyman really wants to happen.
0: And we'll talk more about it later, I'm sure, but like I think it also plays into like people's policing of gender along with like trying to what's the word called? Like, at least for me, like, talking in some of what we've spoken about already and, like, this example, there's a sense of, like, I have to prove my masculinity and to deny you your identity as a trans woman or to, like, make sure I label you as other. That

0: protects my masculinity for myself and for anyone around who might have maybe witnessed that interaction. Mm-hmm. And a sense of, like, you know, and when I think of my youth, you know, I think all of those kids, like, I think of this idea of, like, if they point the finger at me, like, if they identify me, and I actually did have one guy message me on Facebook to be like, I'm really sorry I was mean to you, I'm gay. Like, and, like, it was a sense of, like, you know, he like, admitted it. He was like, I participated in that because I knew that that would protect me, and I feel shitty. I think about it, like, I somehow found you here, this, and I wanted to say this. Yeah. I was like, all right, David.
1: Trauma still lives on, but I guess thanks a bunch.
0: At least it helps in the context here, where that's, these are the other things playing in, like, an anthropological, sociological sort of setting of, like, people adding to why they would even give into that sort of sentiment.
2: It kind of reminds me of the assimilation of whiteness and what happened with Irish people.
1: Of course.
2: In that they came here not being white.
1: Right. Same with the Italians.
2: So in order to, like, prove their whiteness, to, like, assimilate and gain power, they started pointing the finger at black people and being like, no, they're apes, not us.
1: Yeah.
2: They're apes, not us. We are white. We are normal. We are night white people. We are good people. They're those people. Those are the ones you need to attack.
1: Well, this was less about the Irish and the Italians doing it themselves, and more so the politicians and stuff. Mm-hmm. Like, actually, like,
2: but they bought into it.
1: No, they bought into it.
2: Yeah, we all have self determination.
1: Oh, of course,
2: Just like there's a political thing going on right now, and individuals need to fight against that.
1: Of course, yeah. Mm-hmm.
0: It's a funny example, but I do think of, like, Wicked, where it's this sense of, like, there's a sense
1: the
0: of
1: movie,
0: like,
1: or the franchise,
0: the movie, the story, where it's this sense of, like, you know, a way to unify people is to find, like, a common ground, like, evil or bad that everybody can kind of point to.
2: Yeah,
0: and it's a silly modern example, but I think it's true in that people still navigate and operate in that way. And
1: well, it's about tribalism, and it's very interesting because tribalism is deeply instinctual and actually did serve a purpose back in the fucking day. But, like, I mean, we did slaughter the Neanderthals for no fucking reason. But
2: all right, and on that note, we're gonna dive back into.
1: But I'm saying tribalism doesn't have a place now, but it is an instinct that we have to fight against.
2: I mean, it's anthropological. It's how human beings organize themselves. There's like reasons to, like, study that and sort of understand the mentality behind how people organize and create safety for themselves, and how people oust other people.
1: Right.
2: But we're going to hop back into our playlist. We're going to play you a couple of songs and then come right back. Please enjoy Any Other Way by Jackie Shane.

0: two, one, and we're back with Black on Black on Black. You're here with Big Swine D, fantastic, and
1: Baby Queen. I ain't back. What you swinging?
2: The business.
1: Eyes closed, just swinging.
2: All I'm saying, yes, and yeah.
3: Chain.
2: I'm sorry. I got to decide. I'm sorry. All I'm saying is that if I could, that shit would be a knee knocker, my guy.
1: I just don't know why we need to know that.
2: Because it's important to me.
3: Happy Pride?
1: Pretty much. Pretty much what I get from that. Happy Pride, babes.
2: Happy Pride.
1: Do your big one.
2: Happy Pride.
3: Apparently,
2: big
3: apparently
2: one.
3: Knee dropping big one.
1: Knee dropping, knee slapping,
2: knee slapper. Okay, so we wanted to kind of dive into like the political segment of what's been going on, and we're actually going to dive into something that happened very recently within the Black community. But this is a conversation that kind of, you know, it's the intersection of transphobia and other kind of racism, sexism, those sorts of things. But first, I want to talk about trans legislation that I think is important in this conversation. So something, these have all passed, by the way. In Arizona, beginning of January of next year, schools and athletic associations will be prohibited from allowing students to use restrooms, locker rooms, and other private facilities that do not align with their sex assigned at birth. And girls and women's sports seem to be restricted to students designated female on their original birth certificates. In Iowa, effective July of this year, a medical practitioner, healthcare institution, or healthcare payer has the right not to participate in or pay for a healthcare service that violates a medical practitioner's, healthcare institution, or healthcare payer's conscience. Which is insane. That's wild. And in New Hampshire, this passes pending action. The actual quote is, "This bill changes the standard for civil rights enforcement by requiring that prohibited conduct be substantially motivated by hostility towards a victim's protected characteristics, ellipses, when such actual or threatened conduct is substantially motivated by hostility towards a victim's race, color, religion, national origin, ancestry, sexual orientation, sex, gender identity, or disability." To break that down, this basically means the bill would make it harder to prove that certain civil rights violations occur, because it requires that it's actually showing harmful conduct was largely driven or by hostility or bias towards a person's protected characteristic. So, like, you have to actually show, which is just...
1: Like, you have to show almost without a shadow.
2: Without a shadow of a doubt.
1: Like, it, yeah.
2: Which...
1: It's not... It can't even just be a little...
2: No implication. No, it needs... You need to be able to show it through whatever the fuck that means.
1: Yeah.
2: And I want to go into legislation that's been affecting Black women recently. So, in a 6-3 decision in the Louisiana versus Calais, the Supreme Court ruled that states can more easily defend voting maps challenged under Section 2 of the Voting Rights Act, arguing that district lines were drawn for partisan rather than racial reasons. Of course, people are saying that this significantly weakens federal protections against a racial vote dilution and making it much harder for voters to successfully challenge maps. This is why that whole Texas map and California map thing happened.
1: Yeah.
2: And then in July of last year, so almost a year ago, Trump signed the HR1, which is the One Big Beautiful Bill Act, which is the largest cut to Medicaid in the program's history. So Black Americans who make up over 20% of Medicaid recipients are disproportionately affected. And so obviously this is severely affecting any Black woman who need help, especially considering how you're disproportionately affected with maternal care, prenatal, postnatal, all of that.
1: Mm-hmm.
2: So I want to talk about just what the fuck is going on in that way. And then this is going to tie into, a really intense thing that happened within the community.
1: Yeah, I think a case study of where, because what we want to do, I think, in this conversation, because it's obviously Black on Black on Black, we like to talk about, we are two Black femme-identifying individuals who like to talk about things within the Black community, and I think it's also important to recognize the intersection of Black community with queerness and also talk across lines about Black support of the trans community, trans support of the Black community. And so one case study I think that is a really good place to start this conversation is what happened recently with Michelle Obama at that UFC fuck event 250, right? So if you're not aware with this particular incident, the controversy followed UFC Freedom 250, a one-off card staged on the South Lawn as part of Trump's border effort to mark the nation's 250th anniversary and showcase his political brand, whatever. During the post-fight interview with Joe Rogan, we should already tell you some fun shit about that. to happen.
2: Always.
1: I already tell you the fuck shit about to happen. Heavyweight Josh Hockett said, Michelle Obama is a man. Drawing immediate criticism online and from other conservative voices. One quote that came from the Views co-host Sunny Hostin that I thought was a really interesting one. For a long time, at the roots of in slavery, black women have been slurred and made to feel that they were unattractive, made to feel that they were masculine, made to feel that they didn't have the femininity that a white woman would have. Right? And this is like indicative of this comment. And so Michelle Obama has, this is not new. For those, like, this is not a new slur that's been levied at Michelle Obama. This is also just not a new incident to happen to black women in general. Michelle Obama has repeatedly been subjected to false claims that she is a man. I'm curious as, like, one, as, like, I think this is an interesting comment, an interesting discussion we can have because of the particular thing that was said and who it was said to, I think touches all three of us in some way, right?
2: Yeah.
1: So, I'm curious, what does this sort of event really reveal about society's attitude towards gender and race?
2: I mean, I'll start off. As viewers know, or listeners know, most people in this room know, I have something called polycystic ovarian syndrome. It is actually very common, and especially common in black women as well, but one of the symptoms of it is increased androgens, which includes like testosterone and stuff like that, within your body. I grow facial hair. I grow a lot of facial hair, and it's continued to increase over the years. And there are a lot of things outside of that, outside of PCOS and the other symptoms that I have. I also am not the most feminine person, so I have personally struggled with just being like, okay, like, I've always loved being a woman, like, I am a woman, but there are evidence on, like, my face of being like, fuck, like, this isn't, like, this is not natural for, like, being a woman, and then on top of that, like, I'm not, like, the most traditionally feminine, and so this is just the consistent shit that has been on my head and so many other black women's heads of being like, if you are not this particular way, if you do not present in a particular way through this, then you are not a woman, no matter what you say.
1: Mm-hmm.
2: You know, and it is particularly frustrating because all of this is definitely tied into like how we deal with gender, and then that also affects, this is exactly why transphobia like can directly affect cis women.
1: Yeah.
2: You know, because it's like, I mean, there are instances like when I'm back in Texas, like I shave way more frequently, you know, because I'm like, who fucking knows who's gonna see I have a stubble on my fucking face and I walk in somewhere and I'm wearing, you know, baggy pants and whatever.
1: Yeah.
2: You know, they're gonna call me on that and think that I'm, you know, that I'm AMAB.
1: Yeah.
2: Right? Which is assigned male at birth, or, you know, whatever the fuck that they're trying to say. And it's fucking frustrating. I mean, this is rooted in racism and the misogyny war, which is racism and sexism towards black women in particular.
1: Mm-hmm.
2: But this is a shining example of why any sort of other isms and phobias will always affect other minorities.
1: Yeah.
2: You know?
1: Yeah.
2: Always.
1: Absolutely.
2: What do you think, Shane?
1: Yeah.
3: I mean, for me, it was such an interesting moment in that, like, I felt triggered by it in regards to like what it's saying, right? Like, it's calling someone like Michelle Obama a man, which, yes, has been sort of in the scope of pop culture in the past or whatever, you know, people
1: yeah,
3: are talking to,
1: yeah.
3: Like, it's been out there, but it's interesting in my perspective now where, like, you know, as a trans woman, the insult there has a lot of historical context, right? I don't want to get away from that. I think everything you said is absolutely 100% accurate.
2: Yeah.
3: And I think it emphasizes how much that is still used now today as a weapon.
1: Mm.
3: I think what struck me was interesting is, like, you know, for example, like, I go out and about and I tell somebody I'm trans.
1: Mm-hmm.
3: The response immediately after is, oh, so you're a man. You know what I'm saying?
1: Yeah.
3: So it's this instant sort of phrase that is used, like, oh, you're a man, you know, towards a woman, whether it's a black woman, a
1: mm-hmm.
3: trans woman,
1: mm-hmm.
3: but it's used in a way to dehumanize
1: yeah.
3: the person or to basically, you know, question a person's womanhood,
1: mm-hmm.
3: you know? And so I just paid attention to that, like, very differently, which is why, you know, prior to the show,
1: mm-hmm.
3: me and Britt had, like, talked about it and brought it up, but I just thought it was like you're saying, just an interesting intersection of recognizing what that's been historically, what it looks like now, and also how, at least for me, like, I'm learning more about this historical context, but I'm also learning about, you know, I have more knowledge now about transphobia than I did when this first came out.
2: Yeah.
3: Or, you know, so it's a sense of just looking at it in a larger context with the intersectionalities that I thought was going to be really interesting to think about.
1: Yeah. I really appreciate you bringing this topic. I mean, I also, last night when we were talking about it even further, you also brought up an interesting point about what does it say about what we think of men and men if we're using that as a slur.
2: Yeah.
1: If we're using calling someone as a man, if the worst thing a trans woman could be is like, you're a man, what are we saying in that moment about men? And I think you're absolutely right.
2: Right.
1: That we're saying that men are people who deceive, who will do whatever to get into a place so they can abuse people. Like, what does that actually say about the way we think about it? And I thought that was just like a really like mindfuck thing to think about.
2: Yeah.
3: Yeah, because like I know for me and like for trans women, when a man is saying like, oh, you're a man, exactly as you said it, like it's this sense of that you are not just sex assigned at birth male. You are all of the bad things I could potentially associate with the worst things a man can do. Mm-hmm. So that is to use your power to take power of my body.
2: Right.
3: That is your ability to deceive. That is, you know, your ability to manipulate and use whatever sort of strength or aggression against my safety as an insult to you, regardless of who you are. You know, like if let's say I say I'm a trans woman or whatever, you know, like for what I've understood for when someone tells me back like, oh, you're a man, you know, is this sense of that not just, oh, so your sex assigned at birth is male. That's not what it is.
2: No,
3: it's very much used as a tool to dehumanize, but simultaneously what I don't think like they're thinking about is from that to come from somebody who self-identifies as a man, there's just a sort of irony when what is used to as a slur is coming from the same person or like group of people who usually are overwhelmingly the most violent or are doing these atrocious things, you know, because it's not like there's these high statistics of trans women doing these things. Instead, it's a lot of cis men who don't check themselves.
2: Well, yeah, one of my favorite things that I've seen has just become like a constant internet meme is like when something is posted about like, you know, the horrible things happening or whatever, and someone in the comments is like, so where are the trans women again? Where are the trans women? Yeah. Did the trans women do this? Or no? They did not?
1: No.
2: They did not light that bus on fire? Oh, cool.
1: Like I thought.
2: That's what I thought. But something that I've always really thought about this too is how fucking weird it is with heteronormativity and gender. So let's take your example, Shane, when you're like growing up, and I'm sure there were times that people like, you know, probably called you girl and they said it derogatory, right? And then you were like, actually I am. Now that's wrong?
1: Yeah.
2: So what the fuck do you want me to do?
1: Yeah.
2: You know, what do you want me to do?
1: You're not have power.
2: Right.
1: If you're exactly. Claim that with power, they're like, no.
2: Right.
1: Right.
2: Because then it's like, okay, Michelle Obama's man. Okay, so then anyone, it looks like Michelle Obama, now we get all the men's privileges? Because cool, I mean, fuck it. I mean, I guess.
1: Go for it.
2: Like, I mean, if you're just going to put that fucking label on me as a man, then I guess give me all the man shit, you know? Like, give me the man shit, but they won't. And so it's like you can't win because the goalposts just constantly move or flip to the other side.
1: Mm-hmm.
2: Because it's like, you throw like a girl, okay, I'm a girl. Well, no, okay, well, you know, you act like a boy, dress like a boy. Well, actually, I am a trans man now. Well, no, but so you know, heteronormativity is very strange in that way.
1: Mm-hmm.
2: You know, and it is something that continues to be a horrible issue with how we manage like gender and how we think of it, because that frustrates me to no fucking end.
1: Yeah.
2: You know.
3: Yeah, I think men in particular, hetero cis men, feel the need to basically police gender, and use that sort of desire to do that as a tool to you know, put people down to you know, navigate, I guess, somehow. But it's that, you know, it's obviously at the detriment of us just trying to live our lives. And I like what you said, because I've been hearing that a lot recently. There's a sense of like, okay, you know, all my life you told me I was a girl. Guess what? And so now I'm here, and now, oh, you're a man. Mm-hmm. It's kind of like, yeah, you don't win either way. Yeah. Even when now I'm kind of just doing me for the most part, like, you know, but there's a sense that they feel the need to have to not only say that, they have to like, they have to declare. They have to hear it for themselves. They want others to know it. And, you know, again, it's used to dehumanize. And yeah. So I'm still like curious to hear more about kind of the intersection there, right? Yeah. Like how I mean, this comes up in your experience.
2: One of the reasons why I brought up the Arizona legislation that passed about, you know, schools and locker rooms and girls and everything is that, like I mentioned earlier, PCOS can be so common amongst Black women, which means like potentially elevated testosterone. And it's like there's already been incidents within the Olympics of a cis, like AFAB Black woman being tested and her just naturally having just a little more testosterone and then like fighting for her to like get off and not be able to participate. Mm-hmm. So it's like this type of legislation that passed can directly affect like any other people, but especially when it comes to Black women, because of how our bodies are naturally perceived as less feminine, more masculine. I mean, you know,
1: it might actually just be biologically different.
2: Yes, you know, like the musculature, you know, where just it's like nature. when you see Black bodies that are really really defined with musculature, literally the melanin in our skin and like the sunlight on it makes it far more defined.
1: Yeah,
2: it's, we're not necessarily like more defined than any other ethnicity, but it's just literally lighting. It's everything that's involved.
1: No, we're just magic and we are touched by the sun.
2: That's what it is. You can see how that it melds well with what could happen in the future, you know?
1: Yeah, I mean, I've been thinking about this in so many different ways, and especially like this next question I was thinking of, like, how does gender policing affect cisgender women and trans women differently? It's like such a, I think the things we were talking about are great. Like, I think there's something to the piece of like when you call a trans woman a man, you're saying these things about like all the shitty things you associate with men, where when you call a cis Black woman a man, it's not necessarily that. You're not necessarily saying that you're not necessarily calling them all the shitty things of men. What you're telling them is that they're othered, almost like an animal.
2: Yes.
1: Mm-hmm. You're weird, you're gross, why does your body look like that?
2: Yeah.
1: You look like you, it's going almost back to like calling them an animal.
2: Yeah.
1: That you, like, biologically, I don't even understand, but you look like a man.
2: Yeah.
1: And anyone who wants to lay with you is a problem.
2: Right.
1: You know?
2: The femininity is stripped away when that term is used towards Black women.
1: Mm-hmm.
2: And like Sunny said, it is very much so rooted in slavery. It's just, you know, it's literally just, it's chattel at that point of being like, no, not only are you not a woman, which you identify with, but we're taking away like the humanness in you and want you to know that.
1: Yeah.
2: Because you are a complete other piece of anything. Mm-hmm. And people that, like you said, people that find you attractive are...
1: And this is why I get so mad when I see these groups, when I see cis Black women really, really especially get on trans Black women, I'm like, I don't understand how we're missing each other in this fucking conversation.
2: Yeah.
1: It's so fucking obvious. I do not understand why. But then I think about the ways in which these are power dynamics, right? Just like whiteness is a power dynamic, the binary is a power dynamic.
2: Mm-hmm.
1: And gatekeepers of those dynamics aren't necessarily the people who benefit most.
2: No.
1: Right? It's people who stand to benefit or could benefit. So in that way, I can see how cis women who have maybe found power and some acceptance through that binary want to gatekeep that shit.
2: Right.
1: Because if that happens, then do they lose power? Do they lose standing? And that shit still don't fucking make sense.
2: No.
1: Because we as Black people know it's bullshit.
2: Yeah.
1: We know it's bullshit. We know that you don't suffer if you let Black people in the spaces.
2: Yeah.
1: We know that you're not gonna lose anything if all of a sudden we start making money and we start having children with people outside. You're not gonna lose anything. So I don't understand why we can't, like, we can preach that shit all day about Blackness, but we can't uplift and preach that shit all day about trans brothers and sisters. It's like a really weird paradigm. It's really frustrating to see.
2: I think all of that is exactly what, like, the political attacks are all about. Okay. Because I firmly believe that if legislation that had, you know, if I feel like we weren't taking so many steps back and negatively affecting Black people, we were continuously just, like, being uplifted instead of just really, really, really just hammering down on us.
1: Yeah.
2: I think the fear of giving up whatever power we had wouldn't be so prominent. And it's on purpose. It's on purpose, though.
1: Yeah.
2: Like, to keep us all stressed out and pissed off at each other is way easier as far as, like, the divide. That's what I think. I mean, just the legislation earlier with the Medicaid and all that shit happening in the past couple of years, let alone what the fuck has happened the past 10 years. Like, and it's not, again, is it acceptable? No. But I think let's say you're in Texas, and let's say you, as a Black woman, have been called a nigger so many fucking times, that's also majorly dehumanizing you, and you just, like, you figured out what it is to look exactly like a Southern Texas Black beauty belle is supposed to look like, and you are now hyper-feminine, and everyone sees you as being, like, a woman, and now you can navigate those spaces, and you're conservative, or you're Black conservative, right? Not necessarily Republican, but you have conservative values, and you go to church, and whatever. That type of person, I can see how they just make that leap. It's not acceptable. But I think that should happen, especially in times when you as a minority are already getting infringed upon. It's shitty, but, like, these are moments and conversations where we have to bridge the gap, and it's just hard. Never mind the fact that social media is just constantly stirring up issues.
1: I think we should talk about social media, because I think that's where I've gotten the most mad in seeing those conversations happening.
2: Yeah.
1: Because, like, I hear what you're saying, but there's, like, I see Nene who's from the
2: Real Housewives
1: of Atlanta.
2: Yeah.
1: She has all them shits. She has all them shits. She is a fucking, she has power.
2: Mm-hmm.
1: She is a rich Black, darker complexion woman who has achieved power.
2: Mm-hmm.
1: And her and T.S. Madison had a hard fucking conversation about transness. A really hard conversation where she was just like, well, if a man wants to sleep with you, I don't want to sleep with him, because what is he? And T.S. Madison's like, he's straight, baby.
2: Right.
1: Like, I don't sleep with gay men. Gay men do not want.
2: Right.
1: Gay men do not want trans women. That's not who they want.
2: Right.
1: So he's straight.
2: Yeah.
1: And she was just like, well, he got to be something if he want to lay with you. And she's like, maybe he could be queer. Maybe he could be bi. But he's not gay.
2: Right.
1: And that shit blew up.
2: Yeah.
1: Online, in terms of, like. I don't think Nene ever apologized. I don't think Nene has ever changed her purview of it.
2: Yeah.
1: And so to me, like, I get Nene coming up and, like, you being rough, and if you've struggled your whole entire life, you never made it, and, like, you just can't wrap your head around somebody else struggling more. But when you somebody like Nene fucking her from
2: Nene Leakes.
1: Nene Leakes, who, like, she always will tell you about hanging out with gay people. She will be like, me and the gays are like this. But when it comes to, like, speaking up for trans individuals, she don't fucking have it. So what is that?
2: Yeah.
1: Like, that to me is where I'm unsure about what's happening there. And this might be a social media issue. So we do have some conversation or some questions about what role, I'm curious for the both of you, what role does social media play in spreading or combating transphobia? Are moments like this when Nene, like, moments where it takes a step back to supporting trans individuals, are they moments to talk about it more?
3: It for me, it's interesting because it's all there, right? If you, like, and the way these algorithms work is that they want you to stay hooked. So if you lean into seeing something that's more progressive and open-minded, they'll show you more of that.
1: Mm-hmm.
3: Versus, like, if you lean into conservative, you'll get more of that. And so I think the ability for everyone to have the mic or the camera to post online, you get to hear so many different people's perspective. And something that you brought up in regards to, like, this, what is it now? Like, sort of minority communities or people who are already marginalized being in a position to then seek that, if they lean on the conservative side, or if they bring another community down, or even their own, it gets them closer to safety or power for themselves. And we've seen that especially now, like, especially, like, in things that, like, for me, it's like Latino conservatives who are MAGA. I'm like, they when we see what's happening to immigrants, and for people to stand hard with like Trump as somebody who was not born here or has lineage that is not from here, it's like, what is it for you to then put yourself in the position of like, oh, I stand strong by this, like, even if I'm seeing my own or someone similar to me or anyone, really, it doesn't even matter, anyone having to go through that, but I stand by it because it protects me somehow, you know. So I think this is something that bridges the gap, like you said, like among the like groups of different intersections of what's going on right now and what we're all going, what a lot of us are going through. But when it comes to this, you know, just to go a little bit backwards, I guess, like, I think what happens here in what we're experiencing with this example and is this sort of femininity scrutinized, right? Like, a sense of, like, this system, this world punishes any woman who doesn't perform womanhood correctly.
2: Yeah.
3: And to the point where it is so known that even women who agree and comply and act through that will participate and then put them each other down.
2: Yeah.
3: Right? Because, you know, maybe again, it's a little bit of the, if I point my finger at you, it somehow protects me or avoids the finger being pointed at me. Maybe
1: kind of elevated.
3: Maybe it's some of that. But I think, like, with social media, the one thing that comes to mind is just overwhelming. And, like, I know that there's positives, right? Yeah. Like, for some people, the connection online, social media, has been the exposure to certain concepts and ideas and realities outside of what they have access to. Let's say you're in a small, like, town where queer community is not as present, but you see examples outside of what's directly in front of you. That could be the thing that, like, inspires you, motivates you, lets you know that you're not alone. So there's a positive there, but then at the same time, you can get exposed to a flood of different people just constantly saying that you are not a valid person, or this is not correct, or it should be done this way.
2: Yeah.
3: So it's I think the one thing that comes to me with that is just that it's overwhelming.
2: Yeah. I think for me, I have probably the least positive view on social media, but that just comes with my line of work with public television, because I see all the inner workings behind it, and have done a lot of campaigns on it, stuff that I think are really great, some stuff that I'm not proud of, but it is extremely divisive, and it's because of the algorithmic, like, the way that it pushes. Because quite frankly, like, if you ever want to try to bridge the gap, like, we have to understand what other people are actually saying, and if we naturally only engage with things that we find enjoyable or, like, things that, like, we identify with, we're never really going to get that other side, you know? We actively, our algorithm's actively going to shield that stuff from us. So do I think it's entertaining? Do I think it has a good place in regard to, like, you know, promoting shows, like our show, or, like, promoting artists and stuff? Absolutely. But when I think about real hard conversations, I don't know. I don't think so, you know? Mm-hmm. And with that, like, we then, you know, the other side, whose algorithm is pointing them in the opposite direction, they don't get to see any of the stuff that actually would be important to them understanding transness.
3: Mm-hmm.
2: So it's like, and it only further radicalizes them. Mm-hmm. So I'm like, I'm not a huge fan in regards to it actually being any sort of use case to real conversations, real political dialogue.
1: Honestly, yeah. I've much preferred what the World Cup has been doing.
4: Because the people are actually going to places that they've only ever seen via social media and going into bars with real people.
2: Yeah.
4: And don't get me wrong, people who come for the World Cup, understand, those people are rich.
2: Yeah.
4: Those people are rich. However, the people that they are interacting with, not. Not. They are in Kansas, not. You know? They are actually, and those people who live in Kansas are getting to interact with other people.
2: Yeah.
4: That they've only seen through some curated, potentially racist fucking stereotype.
2: Yeah.
4: They're actually getting to talk with these people and having great fucking times.
2: Right.
4: The Kansas has adopted Algeria, get it. We are here with Algerians.
2: Yeah.
4: So I think I resonate with what you're saying, that I don't know if social media is gonna bring us together. I do think seeing moments of people coming together and breaking down those barriers like we have through the World Cup can be a positive thing for social media, and that has broken through many people's algorithms because of how high profile the World Cup is. In the same way that what happened at the Super Bowl with Bad Bunny performed, it broke through a lot of people's algorithms and uplifts. So I think there's moments and there's kernels and there's seeds where they can be planted that then can transform into in-person moments of actually breaking. I think what matters is that we keep doing this.
3: Yeah.
4: We gotta keep doing this.
2: Yeah.
4: But we're gonna go to our last musical break, and then we'll come back with just some of what our last closing questions. I hope you all are enjoying the segment.
2: We have so much to talk about.
4: We have to keep talking for days. I'm gonna go into something I just threw on here last minute. It's a Sojourner Truth, "Ain't I a Woman?" It's by Dr. Maya Angelou. I really enjoyed listening to it.
2: Maya Angelou?
4: Yeah. I say Angelou. I know it's Angelou. I just say Angelou. It is what it is.
2: Okay.
4: Move on.
2: Okay.
4: So, enjoy. Thank you.
5: That man over there says that women need to be helped into carriages and lifted over ditches and given the best place wherever. Nobody helps me into carriages, nor over the muddy patches, or gives me any best place. And ain't I a woman? Look at me. I have plowed and planted and gathered into barns, and no man could best me ever. Ain't I a woman? I could work as hard and eat as much as a man. When I could find it and take the lash as well. And ain't I a woman? I have borne 13 children and seen most of them sold off to slavery. And when I cried out with my mother's grief, no one but Jesus heard me. And ain't

0: And we're back with Black on Black on Black, and this is the largest of the D's Fantastics.
1: The largest of the D's Fantastics. Okay.
0: Yeah, and there's only one of the D's Fantastics.
1: Move on. And okay. Queen. And and we are here with our special guest.
2: Shane.
1: Very nice.
0: You set me up for failure because you let me open this. Don't let me open this if you don't want to hear my nonsense.
1: No, it's okay because I can come through and shut down on that nonsense.
0: We'll start off, nigga. Yeah. Damn.
1: Yep. You, bro. I'm out here.
0: Win, bro. So win.
3: To be here.
0: Win.
1: Well, listen. You know what? Our last segment of the day, I'm just going to jump into it because they hear all the bullshit.
3: I just said I'm happy to be here.
1: Oh, yeah. Thank you, baby.
0: You're a guest. You're welcome. I got it. I love it. I don't know why she acted like that.
1: Because of you.
0: Wow.
1: You know why I'm acting like that.
0: Wow. You got it.
3: It's a pleasure.
1: Our last segment, we wanted to kind of zoom in on, because we've talked at a very macro level, we've gone to a very micro level, and we wanted to use this last segment to talk a little bit more about a specific social construct, which is like dating while trans. And so just to give some statistics, I found a survey that talked about sort of statistics of dating with disclosure and safety around being trans persons, specifically on an online dating app. So a 2024 survey conducted by GLAAD in partnership with eHarmony surveyed more than 1,400 dating app users, LGBTQIA identifying, who had used the dating app within the previous 3 years. The survey was conducted against a backdrop of rising anti-LGBTQ+ hostility. Some of the findings included saw a rise in anti-LGBTQ incidents in the United States by 112% between the summer of 2024 and 2023.
0: Good God.
1: Crazy. And
0: what were they doing? What's going on?
1: Considering all the legislation passed right before, is that is very indicative and also leaks into what people are going to be on social.
0: Not to throw us completely, but how do these people have this much energy to be angry? I'm tired.
1: Every day.
0: I'm really tired.
1: Every day. They have the energy, and that their anger is zapping the energy at all.
0: Is that what it is?
1: Yeah, it is. That's okay. Why we're so tired. Okay. It's just like, why?
0: Right, okay.
1: Like, why?
0: Anyways, go on.
1: While every person's coming out journey is unique, transgender and non-binary people often face additional challenges when navigating identity disclosure, particularly in dating environments and just navigating being in dating environments. So this survey found that 76% of transgender and non-binary individual respondents disclosed their gender identity and sexual orientation across all dating apps they use, which in comparison, 94% of cisgender men and 90% of cisgender women will disclose that across all their dating apps. So, but among transgender non-binary respondents who chose not to disclose, the most commonly cited reason and concern about was being fetishized, reported by 45% of those of participants.
0: Wow.
1: By comparison, only 6% of cisgender men identified fetishization as a reason for withholding personal information on dating platforms.
0: Of course.
1: Yeah. So like it's not that the disclosure comes out of a place of like, well, I'm trying to fool somebody. I want it comes from a place of safety. And I think that is a way that the conversation needs to be framed, is that we need to think about this from a safety perspective instead of like trying to be suspicious or sneaky.
0: No.
1: A lot of times people are just like, no, bro,
0: I'm scared.
1: You see me, I see you, I just want to feel safe and
0: scared.
1: Not attacked.
0: Yeah.
1: Right?
0: Yeah.
1: And so Shane, in terms of dating experiences, how would you describe your own experience as dating as a trans person?
0: She's like, we could talk all day about that.
3: It's interesting to talk about this because I think in other parts of my life, I really have to show up, you know, like as a trans educator, I have to be on and answer a lot of questions. As an activist, I have to be on and know that there's sort of an intentional cause there. And with dating, you know, I think like anybody else, like people are looking for a space to be safe, to be vulnerable, to be their full selves and seen in that. And so when it comes to dating as a trans person, it's

0: involved in those ways. So for me as a trans person, it's really hard, you know. I think one thing I've gotten good at is at least identifying attraction. Mm. But like knowing when somebody's looking at me a certain way, or there's a magnetism, or
1: in person.
0: Yeah. Okay. In person. I can get into the differences between the two, like in person, sure, and apps a little later,
2: yeah,
0: but like
2: we have some questions for online.
1: Yeah.
2: I definitely want to hear about, because like you've talked to me about that identifying attraction.
0: Yeah, right? Like I've been out, you know, like as myself, and like, you know, people will come to approach me and talk to me, yeah, and I at that very moment have to try to recognize, is that like attraction that's sexually charged or romantically charged? Mm-hmm. And on top of that, does this person know I'm trans? When do I tell them that I'm trans?
1: Right.
0: And it's hard, because sometimes, like, I know there are some trans people who wait to withhold that they're trans, and there's a part of me that understands that in regards to, yeah, for that moment that you don't say you're trans, you get to taste what it's like for somebody to approach you and just see you as a person.
1: Yeah.
0: So it's like, so just to drink in that moment, yeah, without just instantaneously having the word like transgender on your forehead, you, yeah, know, the way some people would want it to be.
1: Yeah.
0: It's hard. Like even for me, there've been times I'm like, I'm just going to wait. I'm just enjoying somebody talking to me this way.
1: I don't think that's unfair. Cause there's a certain type of personhood that I think a lot of minorities and other like oppressed individuals are feeling, and like, and we can experience that. It's hard to call on something that would then like negate that. And one thing like I've always been very curious about is like, have you ever felt like, you know, someone already knew, but then when you say it, and somehow that, like, yeah, something somehow that makes, yeah, it whatever. You know, because I feel like it reminds me of the cafeteria Compton riots. The Compton cafeteria riots. The scene in there, in which you know, there's a trans woman who ended up getting attacked and beaten, and she was on this date with this guy this whole time, and it was like at the end when she's talking about it, she was like, he already knew I was trans, but then when we said it, when we said it out loud, now it became a thing. So I'm like, I'm wondering, and it felt to me, I was like, this feels like something that happens all the time, but like for you, like does that
0: yeah, absolutely. I have to navigate so many different versions of men's comfort with me, like, yeah, being attracted to them, you know, like God might have made my life hard being trans, he made it that much harder being attracted to men.
1: Yeah.
0: To God. Because, yes, if I was a lesbian, let me tell you, the line around the Lake Merritt, yes, right now, yes, for my pride,
2: they are, yeah, hard.
0: And here's the thing, folks on the air, I've tasted the buffet. I've heard many times, why don't you just try it? I did.
1: I tried, and it was fucking terrible.
0: It's not even that it's that. I just know what it is when you have that, like such
2: a... Feral.
0: Yes, like, just so natural... Yeah. Sort of like lust and desire and want something versus, oh my God, this, yeah, is so fun.
1: Yeah.
0: You know, like, no, I want something in particular that I think people can understand. And when it comes to like navigating men's comfort levels with themselves, around with comfort level with what society might think of them even talking to me, it's across the board. And I will say, the men who know that I'm trans and the men who respond to me saying like, oh, I'm trans, and they go, okay, no problem, like, do you want a drink, like, you know, the ones that like act like it's not a big deal, mm-hmm, the breath of air, because the gamut is so wide, like, yeah, and it happens all the fucking time.
1: Yeah.
0: It happens on the BART. It, yeah, happens walking home. It happens when I go out to have fun. And it looks so many types of ways. Just last Saturday, I had a guy come up to me, and he was, you know, I'd be lying if I said I didn't appreciate how he was, like, flirting on me. It was, like, at a Caribbean club.
1: Sure.
0: It was very, like, he was an older gentleman, very handsome, and we talked for a while, and he was very much like, I'd love to, like, you know, take you out if the opportunity presents itself. I'm like, sure. I gave him my number. And then at that point, I did not tell him I was trans. It's a constant decision-making process of when I'm going to do this.
1: I knew
0: I was going to do it later. And so, no. So later that night, because they're like, let's catch up a little later. I was like, no problem. So I try to find him later, and then...

0: And he goes, so you didn't tell me you're a fucking man? Get the fuck away from me. Like, I need my space. Can you fucking leave me alone? And that was just me, like casually trying to just, like, go, hey, you know, but that had instantaneously flipped, and that's what I have to deal with. And, like, imagine the sense of, like, okay, you want a relationship, or you want that connection, or you just want to flirt and have fun, whatever.
1: Yeah.
0: And you are constantly met with having to disclose something where you know that you risk, as often as it happens, somebody instantly deciding that you are no longer worth their time, and they will also instantly dehumanize you. Like, I've seen somebody's face change looking right at me to decide that I am no longer, not just worthy of their time, but I am actively worth them being aggressive towards.
1: Yeah.
2: And it's
1: dehumanizing. And it's awful. Like, I mean, you know, like, I've been out with you, and I've seen it.
2: Yeah.
1: It's awful, and it's fucking scary. Like, I mean, like you said, we're already navigating, like, dealing with men, period, and then, like, that is, like, your one avenue of romantic experiences, sexual experiences, and that, and, like, that's how they behave. It's fucking scary. Like, I feel badly when it happens every single time.
0: And it's like, it's not like it doesn't exist, that there are plenty of straight men or bi men or just men who would actively have a great time with trans women, or secretly do like trans women, or navigate it in a way where they have to be very DL or whatever, but it's still something that they enjoy. It puts trans people who are in the space of being desired and wanted to kind of balance out what types of risks they're going to take.
1: Yeah.
0: Have I gone enough months without being touched that I'm going to then risk talking to somebody who actively knows that I'm trans, but there's these other sort of circumstances that follow it, you know?
1: Yeah.
0: Like, people then put themselves at more risk, all in the desire for being wanted and held and felt and seen, and it's not a straight and narrow path. And I know that dating is complicated for everybody, right? I get that much.
1: Well, yeah, but there's a certain intersectionality that makes it significantly harder for you.
2: Yeah.
1: It's significant.
2: We all have our nuances that come with that dating.
1: Yeah.
2: You particularly are dealt a card that's quite harsh.
1: You are a trans woman and you're a woman of color.
2: Yeah.
1: There is a whole nother piece to that.
0: And I think what's made it hard is, like, you know, I think you follow all the advice of dating, you know, like, live your life, do all the things, like, invest in your friendships. Like, I feel like in the course of my time here especially, like, I've done a lot to put attention into all the things I love and the things I want to do, and being the better version of myself on a constant, you know, but still then trying to navigate what it is to want what a relationship offers, but navigating these sorts of instances and trying to find somebody who's not only potentially comfortable with themselves, but desires me, like, fully sees me, wants me. And I've had tastes of that that have been so amazing, so I know it's possible, but the amount of, like, hard it is, you know, where, like, don't get me wrong, I want to be an activist, I want to do change, I want to do all the good things, I want to make the most of what I can, and I'd be lying if every now and then there isn't a night I just want to fucking cuddle with somebody and be able to say, like, this is what my day went like. What did your day look like?
1: So we have to close, but one thing that I wanted to ask you, in a short, you know, but, like, in a quick statement, like, I know life's been really tough for you and so many other trans individuals out there, but, like, is there anything that just really right now is giving you hope, you know?
2: And feeding you?
0: Yeah, I think, you know, just reminding myself of certain things, you know, I think history has given me hope. Like, learning that trans people have existed throughout time and culture, like, and that this is not something new. You know, we've been around, we've been here. I think watching people being able to change their mind and opinions on trans people has been great. And it's possible. Like, I've seen it through my work. I've seen it through the conversations I've had. I've seen it through Pop-Up Drag Queen, where, like, you know, all of a sudden a three-year-old is dancing the Little Mermaid with me, and then there's 50 adults with their jaws dropping, like, oh my God, a little girl's with a drag queen. And there's literally nothing wrong, you know? Yeah. So yeah. These moments of change where I see and watch people change their minds, and hopefully people being able to apply that to themselves. You know, we've talked a lot about, like, gender roles, and I think that constricts a lot of us, you know?
1: Yeah.
0: I think when we try to police and decide what exactly the far, rigid, correct way of being masculine and feminine is, not just applying to other people, but applying to ourselves, there's a sense of freedom that I think we all get to enjoy.
1: Yeah.
0: You know, once that sort of threshold is crossed.
1: Yeah, no, that's excellent. Well, thank you so much, Shane, for being here. We really, really appreciate it. We could have this conversation and so many other times.
2: Close
1: out.
2: Yeah, and so coming up next, we have Hell's Kitchen by John Hell. Whatever he's in the mood for, whether it's punk, funk, or junk, you're sure to get an earful of hell with John Hell. 20 plus years of non-commercial and pirate radio experience, a musical force to be reckoned with. 33.
3: Over 30.
2: Oh, over 30.
3: You gotta edit that.
2: I do.
1: Oh, over 30. Yay.
2: To be reckoned with. Bring it on, baby. Thank you all for being here. I hope you enjoy. We're gonna go out on Normal Girl by SZA.
1: Black on black on black. Let's go.

0: Hot damn, that's good stuff. Black on Black on Black will return to the studio Monday night, 6 to 8 p.m. Pacific. John Hell, right here. DJ Copper Stripper on his way. Radio Valencia, deep in the heart of the Mission District. Transmissions from the Mission. What a pleasure serving you. What a delight. We survived the Hate Street Fair over the weekend. Actually, we thrived at the Hate Street Fair. It's no surviving. We thrived. That was so much fun. We had such a good time. We'll share our stories, talk about the highs and the mid-range. There were no lows. There were none. There were just highs and some mids. Other than that, it was really, really great day. A bit chilly. Maybe that's the only low, but I kind of like that. I was layered up just fine. Did you go? Did you go to the fair? You want to share with us how it went for you? You can hit me up on the radio. Valencia. Chatterbox. Box, box, box. You can say hi, hi, hi. See how it goes. Anyway, it was all good for us. We had a really sweet time the whole night. And I really hope that you guys get out and go enjoy the fair. Any fair, really. You know, Maker Fair is coming up, as a matter of fact. I think it's this weekend. Is it this weekend up in Vallejo? It might be. That's always a good one. I used to produce the Power Tool Drag Races up there. Co-produce, I should say, to be honest. Power Tool Drag Races there for a few years when it was down at San Mateo County Fairgrounds. Ooh, maybe we'll do. Anyway, lots of music, lots of talk, hanging out. Radio Valencia.
1: I know, George, played a tape of a scientist that was checking out tectonic plates up in Siberia, and it was called The Sounds of Hell, I believe. I'd love for you to play that again because, you know, I've heard about it. I've never heard it, okay? My pastor told me about it, but you know what? I'll tell you right now. What's in the earth and the sounds of hell, you hear the people in torment.
2: Well, you listen in. You listen in on the radio here because you're going to hear it right now.
3: 1, 2, 3. Hold it. Oh, I love that. Oh, did you get that? All right, here we go. 1, 2, 3, go!

Yeah, released on this day in 1993, 33 years ago, the glorious Houdini LP by the magnificent Melvins right here on Radio Valencia. What a great band. Best rock and roll band going. Fight me, huh? I'm telling you. Started off the show there with some music from Pop O'Pies in Frisco off of the 7-inch from 1982. Is that right? Was I wrong? I don't know. I try not to even worry about it anymore. John Hell is my name. Hell's Kitchen Radio, Monday nights, 8 to 10 p.m. Pacific, deep at the heart of the Mission District. Transmissions from the Mission. I don't know if you guys are aware of this. We started off as a pirate radio station. It's true, we did. It's no secret, we were a pirate. I still got the transmitter in my garage. Come and get it, please, really. I'm not joking. Come and get it. I have too much stuff in my garage. You can have it. I'm not joking. And then put it up. And we were getting, you know, we were doing it. We were doing the pirate thing. And we were successful enough at it. We had one location that was so high up on a hill that you could hear it all the way in Pinole, like clear as day. And we moved it around a few times. And then, you know, we were getting letters from the feds, you know, obviously. And it got to a point where we're like, yeah, we don't want to fight this anymore. So we pulled the plug. We did the streaming thing. And then we decided, you know, then we decided that we're going to file for the low power FM license, which that's a whole other story because I was involved in San Francisco Liberation Radio. We got raided by the feds in 2003. We had a federal court case, and the outcome of that case, because we fought the feds, was there needs to be low power FM in the urban areas. So you're welcome. So we filed for it, but there was a stipulation. Had you been a pirate, then you can't file for the LPFM. Well, you know, whatever. We tried to hide all that history, and we filed, and we were ahead on every single point. And then it got reported that we had been a pirate. I will not share at this moment who it was that outed us. I won't say anything about who outed us to the feds. But I will say that it rhymes with the word KXSF. I'll just go say. And so we decided, fine, fuck it. We'll stream. You know, we'll be uncensored. Non-commercial, uncensored, freeform radio station. That's fine with us. We're okay with that. And yeah, I can dig it. We're a radio station with a storefront location in the Mission District. We've been around 16 years. And yeah, we stream. We're an internet streaming station. Yep. And sometimes there are glitches. Yeah, it's true. These things happen, folks. I mean, talk about punk rock. We're as DIY as it gets. I mean, honestly, love us or leave us. But, you know, we're doing it. We're doing it out of our own pocket. We're doing it on our own, and we're having fun doing it. We're slow growing for those. You know, what do you want us to be? Like, I think some people complain that we're not more. Well, you know, more requires more. Requires more money. Requires more time to dedicate. You know, for some people, this is a glorified hobby. For others, it's our life, and we wish that we could dedicate more time to it. We're having so much fun. We are having so much fun. And if it glitches on occasion, you know what? So fucking what? Have a good time. Why are you complaining so much? Jesus Christ. Melvins Begot Boris, great three-piece out of Japan. We love them so much. They put out an incredible record in 2003 called Heavy Rocks. This is called Kurosu. Right here, Radio Valencia.

0: That's how that works.
1: Music there from Flower Traveling Band, Satori, Part 2. I took that off of their classic 1971 album, Satori. That's right, you heard. Just before that, music from Boris out of Japan. Love them so much off of the 2003 release, Heavy Rocks. They actually put out three different albums, all named Heavy Rocks. But this is my favorite one from 2003. It's the orange cover. If you go looking for it, double LP, gatefold, orange. Korosu is the name of the track right there. Boris took their name from a Melvins song. Isn't that nice? And I did play Melvins earlier, and that's just how it goes. John Hell, that's my name. DJ Copper Stripper is next door at Makeout Room. He has to get something. He promises he'll be right back. And we're going to go till 10 o'clock tonight because we're both standing. And it's been a long few days. It's been a great few days. Like, it was really an incredible weekend. But object in motion tends to stay in motion. And so I'm just standing. I've been standing all day. And I realized this as I was commuting, because I take BART to work because I teach in the city and I got priced out and live in the East Bay. You don't need to know my problems. But I will say that I was I stood on BART a lot today because I figured if I sat, I was going to fall asleep. That is what it has been like. But we did the Hate Street Fair yesterday, and I really want him to get back in here so we could kind of tell you some stories of all the fun and frolicity. Would that be a word? Is that a word? Frolicity. That's a nice word. I just made it up. That we had frolicking. That's boring. That we did yesterday. And a big, huge thanks to the Radio Valencia staff, Jasper Lee, Cammy J, Faco. Hell, all heck's broken loose. We're all hanging out, doing the thing, talking on the mic, playing sets of music, talking to so many people that were coming by the booth. We had such a good time, man. That was so much fun. Coming up at 10 o'clock tonight, ladies and gentlemen, Beyond All Limits, DJ Doug, Little Hiss Muffet, they'll be here. They're gonna talk about stuff. I'm sure they're going to play music and do things. That's what they do. Oftentimes, deep album cuts. Pack your bowl, get ready to go. I suggest you get started now for the 10 o'clock show. They go till midnight every Monday here on Radio Valencia. What a great time we had. We'll share more about it. Doors open. Who knows who's going to come by? Because that's what happens here. People just come by. Anyway, the holidays are about to begin, right? We're getting into the holiday season. Today's the first day of fall, so welcome to it. Bye-bye summer. It definitely felt like it. And the Darts have some music for you. I love them. I love the Darts out of Seattle. Let's hear them right now. Radio Valencia.

0: So there's an artist I don't often play.
1: Wow. Why not?
0: Bob Seger. Because it's Bob Seger. You know, I took that off of the 1974 7 before he hit it big. I actually do appreciate like his first four albums.
1: What about the Hideout label?
0: What about the Hideout label?
1: Well, do you appreciate
0: that? Was his
1: that?
0: First one, right? Wasn't
1: right.
0: that his first label?
1: Yeah.
0: I mean, I like the Hideout label.
1: Am I on?
0: Yeah, I hear you fine. Oh, do you not hear you?
1: No.
2: How about now?
0: Sorry, folks. Technical difficulties.
1: I'm here.
0: Technical difficulties.
1: Oh,
0: there
1: yeah.
0: You are. There you are. Okay. DJ Copper Stripper made it into the studio. Is that
1: wait?
0: No, I was going to call you DJ Stage Manager. Get off my stage.
1: Stage Manager, get off my stage. I didn't think I did that to anybody.
0: You were good. No, because you gave off the vibe. You don't have to say anything. Everybody knew. What else do we hear in that set? The Headcoats. Off their 1991 release, Headcoatitude, we heard Neither Fish Nor Fowl, Love Billy Childish. Down South Blues was the album from Mitch Polzak and the Caligas from 2024. We heard Sugarfoot Rag. They played yesterday at the fair. I've seen Mitch a whole lot, so I didn't see him yesterday, but and then instead I went and watched the dogs. Jenny Don't the Spurs. We heard Is It Too Late off of their 2016 release Call of the Road. Love Jenny Don't. Jenny Don't, the Spurs need to play the fair, the Hate Street Fair. Started off the set with the Darts out of Portland. Are they in Portland? No, they're out of Seattle. Seattle. Love the Darts. Nightmare Queens, the latest release from them, and it's all kind of Halloween-themed music. My Heart is a Graveyard is the track that we heard right there. John Hell is my name. Hell's Kitchen Radio. Every single Monday night is the objective, the goal. And who are you? Are you Copper Stripper?
1: DJ Amoeba Credit.
0: Oh, hell yeah.
1: Yeah.
0: Hell yeah.
1: Oh, yeah.
0: DJ Amoeba Credit.
1: I'm balling on Amoeba Credit.
0: That's
1: now.
0: That's because today was, what, the last day of the...
1: 20%. More on vinyl if you sell vinyl records.
0: And then they see you walk in and they're like, oh, snap.
1: Hey, this is unrelated, but there's a rumor that Grooves is closing.
0: Oh.
1: Am I allowed to say
0: I don't
1: rumors?
0: Know. I mean, one, I've always thought that their location was poor.
1: Yeah.
0: There's like no parking over there, man.
1: Right.
0: You know, really?
1: That's what I heard. I just heard it today on the way
0: over. I want to know more. I want to know.
1: And there's no posts or anything.
0: I want to know who's going to pick up all their stock, if that's the case.
1: We love Grooves.
0: Market and Octavia, like right at the freeway is where
1: they're
0: at.
1: But you never know. I don't know. I mean, I just... For some reason, someone went in today and told a buddy that it's... wait, but we got to talk about the Hate Street Fair.
0: Okay,
1: let's
0: that's
1: not,
0: why we're
1: let's
0: here.
1: Not, let's
0: so
1: not...
0: we both thrived at the Hate Street Fair.
1: We thrived.
0: That was amazing.
1: Yeah, it was
0: How
1: great.
0: How was that for you?
1: It was pretty good. It was awesome. I got there on time. Everybody was really nice.
0: Yeah.
1: There was, you know... we were under the command of the boss lady, and and things typically go well when under the command of a boss lady.
0: That boss lady just knows what she's doing.
1: When boss lady doing things shit gets done. And
0: it's true.
1: So it was a really smooth fair. There was a lot of really cool people out there.
0: Yeah.
1: There's a lot of people I haven't seen in a while.
0: Right.
1: Some who I wish to have not seen ever again.
0: That's correct.
1: And there was it was really cool, and the fucking dogs played, and
0: oh man, they were
1: and,
0: great.
1: You know, the stage that I was managing, Eric McFadden got up. There was there were some pretty good like kids bands that actually really surprised.

0: really, really, really cool.
1: Yeah. Short Dogs Grow. Short,
0: and then, of course,
2: Touch Me Hooker.
0: Touch Me Hooker. Right. Oh, so that's good. Who it was. Right they're after the so children's good. Bands. That's they're what I thought so was hilarious. Good. You had the Knights of Molino play, which, yeah. I mean, what the oldest member is like, what, 12?
2: I think. No, I think he's at least 13.
0: And then you got the band Touch Me Hooker yeah. on afterwards.
2: Right.
0: It's pretty cool. And then, gosh. What else happened?
2: Well, yeah. I mean, you had that great experience all day where, you know, like just all these great bands are playing, and the whole vibe on the Stanion Street stage was a pretty incredible group.
0: Yeah, it was of people. Cool. It was
2: and then really cool. I was down near the other end. I was at Hayton Ashbury in front of Club Deluxe. We'll save that for another break.
0: Okay. Because I'm curious to hear that was, too.
2: Yeah, I know. Like, we were separate all day. I missed you, DJ. Amoeba Credit. All right, we're going to get back to the music. I want to play something from that Cramps album that just came out, and I honestly put it, I queued it a while ago, and I can't remember what the hell I queued, but love this Cramps 1977.
0: Is it the Natives Are Wrestling?
2: No, I think I played TV that last set? Week. No, it's not that.
0: Is it?
2: Why don't we listen?
0: Yeah.
2: We don't need to play a guessing game.
0: Okay.
2: I mean, for some of us, it's fun. Radio Valencia.
3: I couldn't hear it.

0: Yes, at this point, right?
1: We should probably say things. Yeah. We should probably talk about what we just played here on Radio Valencia.
2: Yes, we should.
1: That's how good we feel about the music that we're playing. Some Dead Boys off of the classic 1977 Young, Loud, and Snotty. I'm two of those three.
3: Oh, man. Which ones?
1: Aww. That is really very sweet of you. What Love is the track we heard right there. Cheetah Chrome, gone for a little over a week now. Fall. The Fall before that off the 1978 10-inch, dude. That was great.
3: Oh, 10-inch comp. And
1: Last
3: this
1: Orders.
3: Comp is really incredible.
1: Oh, I should have bought it. I was just there.
3: Listen,
1: I should have bought
3: listen
1: it.
3: Listen to who's on this.
1: Yeah.
3: The Fall,
1: yeah.
3: John Cooper Clarke,
1: yeah.
3: Joy Division.
1: Oh, my God.
3: The Drones, Steel Pulse,
1: yeah.
3: And the Buzzcocks.
1: I looked at it the other day, and I'm an idiot for not getting it.
3: Well, you'll get one.
1: But it's more like
3: you
1: where
3: will.
1: Was I
3: you will.
1: I picked up that Satori record, that Flower Traveling Band
3: yeah.
1: record, and the new Slift that day.
3: Oh.
1: But I could have gotten that.
3: Could have.
1: God damn it.
3: Well.
1: I'm not paying attention, ladies and gentlemen.
3: Well.
1: I'm starting to lose it. Before that, we heard the Centurions off the 63 release, Surfer Pajama Party with Bullwinkle Part 2. By the way, that is spelled B-U-L-L-W-I-N-K-L-E, and I bring that up for a reason.
3: Mm-hmm.
1: The cartoon Rocky and Bullwinkle?
3: Yeah.
1: Okay, that's how it's spelled, okay?
3: Okay.
1: L-E. But that show took its name from this guy, Robert Bullwinkle, who was my neighbor. And he was a script writer back in the 1940s, radio script writer back in the 1940s and then 50s and then soon into TV.
3: Huh.
1: But he pissed off Jay Ward, who is credited with creating Rocky and Bullwinkle. And so his last name was E.L. And he inspired the Bullwinkle character.
3: Uh-huh.
1: Because he was a kind of a goofy guy. But they wouldn't give him the credit for any of it, so they switched the spelling to L-E. That's a little bit
3: good.
1: Of background story
3: that's
1: for you.
3: Pretty
1: I just
3: good.
1: Want you to know that. Started off the set there with some music from the Cramps. Can't Find My Mind is the track that we heard there off of Gravest Gravy that just came out. Man, what a great song. John Hell here in DJ Amoeba credit?
3: Yeah.
1: Is that what we're calling you?
3: Or Copper Stripper.
1: Sure. Or Copper Stripper.
3: We'll go back to the Copper Stripper.
1: I'm really enjoying that. Hey, okay, so we were talking about the Hate Street Fair and Radio Valencia. We broadcast in front of Club Deluxe. And we hadn't done any live remotes since before COVID. It's been a while. And so I had gone through our remote setup box, which is really a fairly easy setup. But what we realized while we were broadcasting was we had to have like two computers, which we did, like one to play the music and one to do the broadcast, and it just wasn't working the way we wanted. And then our monitors kept feeding back like explosively loud.
3: Oh.
1: It was like, this is not good. So we were like, well, holy crap, that means that we can talk but and play music but the crowd won't hear us, and it's not playing on the air the way we want. And then who walks up?
3: John Carr
1: walks up, and I'm like, hi, John. Now, if you don't know who John is, he's like the premier sound guy, dear friend, part of the Common Sense Advisory Committee, super lovey, sweet human being that we love. And what does John do? He comes over and he just takes all the dials on my board and he's turning them all in the right ways and then plops in the cord and boom, we're on and we're able to totally do the sound. I mean, it was like, this is exactly who you want at that moment. This is what it's all about. John Carr in the house. At the Hay Street Fair. And so we were able to do it, and we were just having the most hilarious time.
3: I was helping set up the stage and put microphones for the Stanion stage, and that's a story. And all of a sudden, while I'm putting a mic on the Fender Twin Reverb amp, all of a sudden I hear, is that how you angle a microphone? And I look over, and it's John Carr at the edge of the stage.
1: And he's like giving you that look. I'm
3: and
1: like,
3: then,
1: oh, disgust.
3: Well, he was kidding. I was just getting it screwed on to the thing.
1: Yeah, yeah.
3: But then once I place the mic and go to shake his hand, after I shake his hand, he's like underneath me pushing the mic stand to a better angle on the amp. And I'm just like,
1: wow. Oh, man, that's so OCD. You ought to just start moving it out by like an inch.
3: I should have just got him a band, a wristband, get on stage. Come on, this is your gig.
1: So right across from us was Hate Street Voice with Linda Kelly, dear sweet friend I've known forever. And so I kept on mic talking to Linda and telling everybody, you got to go see Linda. She's right there. And Linda would come over. And then we're with Club Deluxe and we're talking to these guys. And they were feeling, they were really sweet guys, Jay and Christian, but they were pretty tired. And then Aviator Nation was right next to us with Angela, who's good to join Radio Valencia, which was hilarious. She'd already asked to join before. Like, we were parked next to her. But then on the next block, here's the big deal. On the next block is KEXP. So I kept making fun of them the whole day. Because they got the Dolan building, which is on the corner of Haight and Ashbury. They're going to take that entire building over. And then Radio Valencia looked at that building. We had a consideration of maybe getting a room there. But then we said we don't want to move to the Haight. But they are on top of 7 stores. And they're kicking them all out. Now, ooh. I think it's because they're going to do some remodeling. But... I mean, these stores are gone. Like, they're not, what are they going to pay their bills until they come back? So that means all these great stores, like the former Kid Robot and all that, all those stores that are right down there at the bottom, they're gone. 7 tenants are leaving the area. And KEXP, my thought was, what's up with why KEXP? They're fucking Seattle. Like, I appreciate that they're here.
3: Right.
1: But they're not a local station.
3: Right.
1: Not that it had to be us. I don't need that space. But why them? So I'm not really pleased about that. A little pissed. Linda Kelly is too, for what it matters to any of you listeners out there. But yeah, so there you go.
3: The city's coming back.
1: That's right. Let's blow San Francisco.
3: Let's blow San Francisco.
1: That's right.
3: City's on the rise.
1: Always.
3: On the rise.
1: On the rise.
3: That's a blowjob erection
1: thing. Oh, thank you. Thanks a lot. I didn't know... And I thought I was the one with the innuendos. You're not supposed to actually point out what the innuendo means. We don't want to insult our listeners, well, DJ Copper Stripper.
3: It's not insulting.
1: No, it's not insulting. Okay, we're going to get back to the music. How about some Saints off the classic Eternally Yours from 1978? Rundown, Radio Valencia.

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2: Peace and calming.
1: Thank you. That was DJ Copper Stripper's idea.
2: No. Oh,
1: thank you. That was all right.
2: Don't blame me for that shit.
0: We did that. So what's going on here?
1: We did, we were, I don't think those ones work. We were understanding that you just all of a sudden appeared out of nowhere. Eric McFadden's joining us in the studio, and we were like, how the heck did that happen? Jakey there. We played some Big John Patton.
0: Oh, you did that,
1: off of the amazing 1965 release, Let Him Roll. And what happened? Is that yours? And then we played some Sugar Otis off of the great Freedom Flight LP from 71. We heard Me and My Woman. Mudhoney in there, Super Fuzz, Big Muff, 88. Need, I love that album. Super Fuzz, Big Muff changed my life. I love that album so much. And started off with the Saints.
0: That's from the days of old.
1: Right. Started off with a Rundown from the Saints off of the 78 release. Eternally Yours. Eric, you're in the studio with us now, and you joined. You were playing yesterday.
0: Oh, did I do that?
1: Well, okay, so, well, that was actually my question for you.
3: Did you?
1: Did you, and how was it for you, considering they called you and said, hey, you want to join?
0: It was a filthy mess. It was a filthy, chaotic mess.
1: I appreciate your honesty.
0: It was the Hate Street Fair, and it was such a good time out there. I got to see, I even went by the Radio Valencia booth. I did that.
1: Oh, I forgot to bring you a shirt.
0: Yeah, you didn't bring me a t-shirt, or Kate. Kate wants one, too.
1: Yeah, we'll get them. I think I know where you live.
0: But yeah, I played, but it was very short notice, and it was with absolutely no guidance or no planning.
1: You've done that before.
0: Yes, I have, but usually on my terms. I like it when I'm the one putting people on the spot and giving them no direction.
1: When you're the Chuck Berry on the stage.
0: I like that.
1: Yeah, instead.
0: Now, this was still fun. I mean, but what I did, I presumed that somebody would be leading things, dictating what was happening in some fashion, but no, I think more of that fell on me than I had was bargaining for.
1: Nope.
0: It was fun.
1: Really?
0: Yeah, but you know what?
1: Yeah,
0: it's okay because that's part of the adventure of all this.
1: That's true. Yeah. What was the highlight for you yesterday at the fair?
0: Well, the highlight,
1: getting off the stage.
0: That was great.
1: That was all right.
0: No. You know, we did get to see a lot of our old school San Francisco people who've been carrying the punk rock torch, you know.
1: Yeah.
0: Class of 77.
1: Chelsea.
0: The Dogs and all that. Yeah. So that was good.
1: Yeah. What do you think of the Dogs?
0: Oh, I enjoyed the Dogs. Yeah. They sounded proper.
1: Man, they are so good.
0: Mm-hmm.
1: Did you see any of the kids' bands, like Knights of Molino?
0: I feel sad that I didn't.
1: Yeah.
0: We wanted to do that. We did see some of Mitch, you know, Mitch Paul.
1: You got to see Mitch. He's so great. We love Mitch.
0: Yeah, we did like that.
1: Yeah, he's been in here. We're going to bring him back on the show. He's such a delight.
0: He is a delight.
1: Yeah, he came in and he said, do you mind if I don't play any of my music, if I just play the music I listen to? I'm like, oh, that'd be great. He brought in over 40 records that night.
0: I'm sure
1: and
0: he
1: we
0: did.
1: Just played all the stuff he loves, and that was so much fun.
0: You know what? That sounds like fun. Can I do that?
1: Any Monday night from 8 to 10.
0: Wow.
1: Well, when you and Kate were on a few weeks ago, it was fun because we were playing the music that you guys enjoy.
0: We did do some of that.
1: Yeah, I love doing that.
0: But we need to do more of that.
1: Because
0: there were about 642 records we didn't get to.
1: Is that it?
0: Yeah.
1: We're going to be on for a long time.
0: Yeah.
1: Long time. Hell's Kitchen Radio Monday nights with myself, John Hell, DJ Copper Stripper, and now DJ Eric McFadden. We're all just hanging out.
0: Oh, I'm a DJ.
1: You
0: now.
1: Didn't know
3: DJ
1: that?
3: Eric
1: well, we're
3: going to
1: get
0: hey,
1: you.
0: DJ Daniel, how are you?
3: I'm good. How are you?
0: I'm DJ Eric McFadden.
3: DJ Eric McFadden, DJ Daniel Haver, and DJ
0: John Hill. Yeah.
3: Hi. No, Michael Rosenberg.
1: Oh, that. You know, when my dad died, when my friend Kevin Odante at KFJC, when his dad died, he went on the air, did a show, and he called himself by his real name, Kevin Hardiman, all night. He goes, for my dad.
0: Yeah.
1: And then when my dad died, I'm like, fuck that noise. I'm John Hell, and he loved me for it. That's how it's going to be.
0: That's how it is.
1: That's just how life is. But if people don't know my real name by now, you're just not paying attention.
0: Yeah, that's true.
1: That's just how it is, folks.
0: That's just how
1: What do we got? You have you bought something today.
3: Oh, I traded for something
0: You're
3: today.
0: Always getting records, aren't you? Let me see this.
3: Yeah. I feel real called out now.
1: Don't hurt yourself. you're going to be just fine.
3: I was actually standing outside of a record store with its gate up and I knew the lights were on, and so I knew John was in there, and I just was standing out there like, I know you got that copy of The Germs live still, can I?
1: It's like, oh, look at this kid.
3: Yeah. Well, he actually traded me really fast. He's a really nice guy. And he just was like, I brought some 45s. And he was like, well, is it worth as much as the Germs record? And I was like, well, you know, if. And then he was like, oh, yeah, I'll trust you.
0: You know what, Dan? Can I quote one of my favorite Darby Crash lyrics?
3: Yes. That's it. That's this record. That's what I'm playing. Oh, yeah, right. That's what I'm going to do.
4: Have you got it yet?
3: This first track is forming with the Belinda Carlisle intro.
4: Who played drums for them?
1: She was their drummer. Yeah.
0: Get out of my
3: Dottie Danger.
0: I should have known Danger. That. Maybe I didn't know it.
1: Yeah, yeah. That fact, which is fun. And did you know what? Was it whose Rock and Roll Hall of Fame induction was it that they did the after party? They did the Germs reunion.
3: Oh,
1: that wasn't even that long ago, and she was on stage for it. She performed with it.
0: Maybe it was the Go Go's.
1: It might have been the Go Go's Rock and Roll Hall of Fame induction. It's possible, mm-hmm. But I guess Pat Smear and herself. Was it before Lorna Doone died? When did she die? 2018?
3: 2018?
1: Because I think it was right before she, because I think they were the ones that were on stage. Mm-hmm. Oh, and Don Balls, of course. Mm-hmm. And then she sang. Belinda Carlisle sang. Because Don Balls was on drums.
3: So did she do it like.
1: Yeah. Actually, Eric, you sounded just like Belinda, to be honest with you.
0: Oh, thank you. Thank you. I don't get that a lot, but I appreciate that.
3: You sound like Belinda.
1: I just really wanted to let you know that. Okay, what have we got? So go ahead. What are we doing?
3: We got the Germs forming live 1977 at the Whiskey.
0: Play the damn thing, then. I mean, what are you. Play. Come on.
3: I'm done talking.
5: And here she is to introduce the Germs, Belinda.
6: The reason why I'm not in the group anymore, because they're too dirty for me, and they're sluts. But anyway, here's the group you've all been waiting for, the Germs.

0: Sorry, wait, I gotta stop this.
1: How rude of me. That's terrible.
2: Wow. Oh my God. John, hell.
1: That's the worst. That is like DJ error.
2: You know what? That's going down on your record.
1: We're blaming the new DJ.
2: Get it? Get it? It's going on his record. Get it? Get it?
1: The new DJ is DJ Eric.
2: Hey there.
1: Eric.
2: Hey, that was the Melvins.
1: No, that. Oh, yeah, that was. Tell us.
2: It really was. No, I mean, I'm sure of it. It was Honey Bucket, yeah.
1: You have a Melvin story. We have Eric McFadden.
2: Well, it's not.
1: In the studio.
2: It's not much. You know, now, DJ McFadden. Now that I say it out loud, it's not much of a story.
1: Well, tell
2: but
1: it
2: in
1: anyway.
2: 1991, maybe it was.
1: You were in the Melvins. That's what it says in Wikipedia.
2: Yeah, when I left Primus,
3: changing
2: I joined
3: right
2: the
3: now.
2: Melvins.
3: Changing it right now.
1: All right, 1991. Go ahead.
2: I think it was Albuquerque, New Mexico, and we had this kind of illegal all ages venue that we would run. Yeah. And bring in all the bands, you know, all the punk rock bands would come through and call, and we'd book in there, and we'd charge the $5, and they'd come in, you know. As,
1: right.
2: So we booked the Melvins.
1: It's a lot of money back then.
2: It was. Yeah, it was. And the Melvins played, and we used to videotape. We had a show called Monday Madness, local cable TV. We'd film all the gigs, and we'd kind of air them and sometimes interview people. So the Melvins were very excited when they get there and their amps all go to shit. They're like something happens. There's no distortion. Like they lost all wattage and that, so they were quiet and clean. Like they couldn't get any overdrive out of the
1: amps.
2: Oh
1: no!
2: And it was just like, oh shit! And we didn't. I don't know. I think we eventually did, maybe get an amp, but Buzzo's amp was definitely shot. I know that for. I don't know about everybody else. They started playing like cover songs. With a shitty, clean guitar sound.
1: Oh, God.
2: And, like, the Cars covers and just whatever.
1: Well, they did, what song they, on, they did do a cover.
2: Just What I Needed?
1: No, they did do a cover song, not on, was it Gloomy Porch Treatment? No, on Uzma, they did do a covers, they did do a Cars song on that album. So
2: did they?
1: Yeah, they did.
2: Well, they were doing Cars covers this night, too.
1: Right on.
2: I guess that makes perfectly good sense.
1: Well, they put out a few covers albums at this point, so, I mean, they definitely have a good time doing it.
2: They put out more albums than most bands have put out.
1: I think that's what just keeps them going, though. I mean, they have a really good time doing it.
2: Yeah,
1: I
2: must be it.
1: I mean, you put out a lot of albums. You must be having a good time.
2: I have a good time doing that.
1: Yeah. Do you like recording? Like, is that a thing you enjoy?
2: I really do.
1: Yeah.
2: Yeah.
1: The process of getting
2: in
1: there.
2: I like it. I like it a lot.
1: We heard Head on the Curve. It's James Williamson, the Relict album, and it featured Jello Biafra on vocals. That's a really good album.
2: Oh.
1: And the Forming by the Germs.
2: Yeah.
1: You're right. That was good vocals there by Darby.
2: Yeah.
1: Live at the Whiskey, 1977.
2: I understood one of the words.
3: It was good.
1: Beer!
3: Rip them down, homie. Tell them that.
1: That's it.
2: Yeah.
1: DJ Copper Stripper.
3: Yeah.
1: I was gonna call him DJ Stage Manager, get off my stage, but he wasn't into it.
3: Stage Manager,
2: too long.
3: Get off my stage.
1: Whatever. That's a good one.
4: DJ, I don't know.
1: DJ Amoeba really credit, but no, he's DJ Copper
3: really
1: Stripper.
3: Really tired. DJ tired.
1: I don't even know how I'm standing. I'm standing because if I sit, I'm done. I'm
2: just DJ, I don't know how I'm standing. All right.
1: That's it. I figured.
2: I like it.
1: I'm going to take that from here on out. Coming up at top of the hour, DJ Doug and Little Hiss Muffet are going to be in the studio, we'd have to imagine, with Beyond All Limits going until midnight tonight. They'll play their music, and they'll bring in their vinyl, and they like to one-up each other. They're a married couple. They like to one-up each other on the vinyl that they both have.
3: Holy moly.
2: Wow, that's nice.
1: They'll argue about the vinyl.
2: That's great.
1: That's light. That's what they should do.
2: That's what they should
1: do.
2: If you're going to argue about vinyl.
1: Do you and Kate like get into debates about like guitar string gauges or anything like that?
2: No, we don't give a shit about guitar. I mean, I tell her, I use 11s, I say, and she goes, cool.
1: Oh, okay. Yeah.
2: I don't.
1: That's a good that's a good response.
2: Yeah.
1: Yeah. Do you do like heavy tops, light bottoms?
2: I do. I like to go heavy on the top.
1: Yeah, because you want to be able to bend the bottom. Is that the idea?
2: Bend the bottom.
1: Yeah. That's what I say to her all the time.
2: That's right. You know, don't forget to bend the bottom.
1: Bend the bottom. It's a brand new thing. I've been trying it out. I learned it in the sex cult. It's going to be great. We're going to have a good time.
2: Speaking of sex cults.
1: Yeah.
2: You should come by. What I was going to say that. And this is completely, it has nothing to do with what we're talking about.
1: Oh, great.
2: Actually, it does. Okay. I do want my own guitar string, Brenton Sargent Splendor gauge guitar strings, and or maybe just Eric McFadden, because Kate and I don't have the same gauge. And I want my ice cream flavor named. I want those two things.
1: What, you want an ice cream flavor named after you? I think a Sargent Splendor flavor would be a great name for a flavor.
2: Oh, now you're talking.
1: Right.
2: Well, as my manager, I hope you can get on that quickly.
1: Okay, I'm going to. What's your favorite flavor of ice cream.
2: God, oh, the pain. Oh, currently, I've been really stuck on honeycomb, by, especially the Van Leeuwen's.
1: Okay, and then what's Kate's favorite ice cream flavor?
2: You know what? She likes several. I know, though, if we're talking old school, like dating back, she was many, many years on that Haagen-Dazs white chocolate raspberry truffle.
1: White chocolate raspberry truffle honeycomb would be the Sergeant Splendor flavor.
2: Wow.
1: There it is.
2: Wow.
1: Thank you, everybody.
2: Wow.
1: Thank you. Mic drop.
2: Wow. Yeah, that's an expensive mic. Don't drop that mic.
1: I really can't. Actually. Paid for this. All right.
0: Yeah.
1: I'm all over that. We're going to get into this in the next break. We're going to do some taste tests, everybody. By the way, I think I really enjoyed the tube and throat singing we were doing earlier.
2: Yeah.
1: And I think that we ought to take that one on the road.
3: The Gregorian chants?
1: The Gregorian chants.
2: Yeah. I'm
1: exactly.
2: In.
1: Okay. So you queued up. What'd you queue up?
3: I didn't.
1: Yeah, you did. You did that one there.
3: Oh, the resin.
1: Yeah. Off of Eskimo, what
3: you
1: song?
3: You ruined my
2: Did you say Residence?
3: The Residence.
1: Oh. Did you, were you in that band?
2: Yeah.
3: Yeah, he was.
1: Tell us about your days when you played with Creed.
2: Oh, God. It was a dark period. It was a very dark period.
1: How about those days when you were opening for the Monkees?
3: I'm really curious.
2: You know what? It was tough being shown up by them every night on stage. It was really hard. It was,
1: hey, man. Hey, Michael Nesmith is freaking awesome.
2: I know.
1: Dude.
2: You're right. He is. They learned how to play.
3: They learned.
1: Along the way.
3: By the time the Head album came out,
1: Mickey Dolenz is the shit. That's all I got to say. That guy's book, if you haven't read Mickey Dolenz's book,
2: I'll read that.
1: Read Mickey Dolenz's book. That's okay. All I got
3: to
1: say.
3: Is it going to ruin the wholesome family image of the Monkees?
1: There was never a wholesome family image of the Monkees.
3: Oh,
1: that's
3: God.
1: The best part.
2: Cool.
1: All right, what song did you cue?
3: Oh, it was the fourth track, side A.
1: Sound like this?
3: Radio Valencia.
2: All right.

0: hand on the nigger fighter. 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
1: Lick it, lick it, lick it, lick it, lick it, lick it, lick it, lick it, lick it, lick it, lick it, lick it, lick it, lick it, lick it, lick it, lick it, lick it, lick it, lick it, lick it, lick it, 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

0: Damn it, you heard him.
1: I know. It's crazy how this works out. Wow. Pink Floyd right here on Radio Valencia from their 1972 pre-Dark Side of the Moon release, Obscured by Clouds. We heard What's the Deal. Before that, some residents not saying bad words with the angry Angakok off of Eskimo.
0: Yeah.
1: John Hell here.
2: Copper stripper.
1: And ladies and gentlemen, the guitar player from Hootie and the Blowfish, Eric Sand is here. What other bands was he in?
3: Well, I heard he was in the Metronome All-Stars.
1: I heard he was in Tool for a while.
3: Yeah. Well, you you played with Charlie Christian.
0: I did. But, I mean, look, I've been around. But that was also... Right.
1: Weren't you with Bob Seger for a minute?
0: I was Bob Seger for a minute.
3: Oh, wow.
0: Yeah.
3: That's incredible, man.
0: From Bob Seger to Tool to Hootie.
1: That's right. Hootie. Oh, man. Yeah. My favorite Iggy Pop story. Oh, wait. If you saw Buzzo do his acoustic tour, did you see any of his acoustic shows?
0: I didn't get to see any of that.
1: Saw the Great American Music Hall. He tells the best story. He's like, Melvins are doing this. He said... Phantomas, which is the band he did with Mike Patton. I think it was the kind of Bungle Melvins combination. They were doing a festival, and they were on a different stage from Iggy, and they were so excited to see Iggy that they ended their Phantomas set just a little early so they could run over to the other stage to see Iggy, and they're on the side of the stage, and Iggy is like right next to Buzzo, and he's got his arms crossed, and he's scowling at the stage, just scowling, and Buzz is like right next to him. He's like, holy shit, that's my hero. He goes, he's never met him at that time.
0: Yeah.
1: And he's so excited to see all of this, and then all of a sudden, like, Iggy goes on stage and he does a song, he does his intro, and then he's like, hey, you, how you doing? You all like that last band? You like that? The crowd's going nuts. Goes, yeah, you like that last band? You like them? Yeah, well, fuck you. And he drops his mic and leaves, and the band, the Buzz and the band are all on side stage, and here comes Iggy to talk to his manager. His manager's going, what the fuck? And he goes, never book me after Booty and the Blowfish again.
0: Oh, shit.
1: Thanks for coming in, guys. We're hanging out. Here comes DJ Doug and Little Hiss Muffet. They'll be on at the top of the hour.
4: Hootie and the Blowfish, man.
1: Hootie and the Blowfish.
3: Oh, man.
0: Yeah.
1: Beyond All Limits is going to open with Hootie and the Blowfish.
0: Booty and the Hoefish.
1: Booty and the Hoefish. Go until midnight. We're going to take off. Good to see you guys. I'll just try my best to finish my show. That's okay. We're not worried about it. How about some Elvis? Why not? He was a racist for most, but not didn't mean shit to me. My way. My way. Radio Valencia. See you next week.
5: 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So I face the final

0: Hey.
1: Hello.
2: Howdy.
1: Hello. Oh, that's loud. Hello, everyone. You're listening to Radio Valencia in the beautiful Mission District in San Francisco, California. And thank you for tuning in. And it's a last day of summer.
2: Was it? I didn't know that.
1: Yeah, I know. Someone told me that today at exciting. Work, and I was like, don't say that. That depresses me because I feel like a lot of times in San Francisco, like,
2: we'll be October,
1: like,
2: summer.
1: Right, yeah, it's like right when we're like, no, like, this is our Indian summer. This is when we have some of our best weather.
2: Yeah. We've October That's, summers. Yeah.
1: Yeah, like, so this is like, we have like a quote unquote Indian summer. And so when people are like, oh, it's the last day of summer, but people are like, oh, back to school and fall. And I'm like, no, I'm like, this is when we have our summer.
2: The proper term is engine summer.
1: But anyway, welcome to our show. And I just played a whole 45 7-inch set. I haven't done a oldies, soldies 7-inch set in a while. And I don't know. I like usually we play a lot of kind of like the like oh I'm like this is the new stuff, but I haven't gotten any new stuff in the last couple weeks. So I'm like, let me play some familiar favorites for myself and I think many others.
2: Oh yeah.
1: Yeah, I guess let's go. It was a lot, but we'll go through it quickly.
2: Yeah, I have to figure out to go through it. It's cut off some of them. There's so many.
1: Okay.
2: And also it's kind of custom putting in ones it's reading.
1: Yeah,
2: it's so doubling up. So I don't know how to get past.
1: Yeah, so sorry, go ahead. Go ahead, DJ Doug.
2: It only goes back as far as Sugar Sugar, which is only 10:45.
1: Oh, dang.
2: Because
1: okay.
2: It cuts off. That's kind of weird.
1: Bummer. So forgive us. We just got kind of like a new interface for the songs that we played, and so I guess we can't go back to the beginning of our set. And like I said, it was a lot of songs.
2: It saves it all in the podcast.
1: Okay, but I don't want to bore you with all.
2: Maybe we'll go through what's here, and then you could, from the top of your brain, think about the other ones.
1: Well, and I just do want to say I kind of unintentionally did a sandwich set where our dear friends and also DJ Doug's bandmate who plays saxophone in his band Nine Dog Dick just got married over the weekend. So congratulations to Tom Weeks and Andy Bosom. I don't know if I'm saying that correctly.
2: Bosom, yeah, I don't know if she's changing her name or not. I think so.
1: I don't know either, but we went to their wedding over the weekend and it was a beautiful, fun whirlwind, and there's actually been 3 Nine Dog Dick weddings 3 years in a row.
2: Yeah.
1: They got married over the weekend. We got married last year.
2: Yeah.
1: And the previous year, the bassist of Nine Dog Dick, Matt, and his now beautiful wife, Noelle, got married. So.
2: And 3 times 3 is 9.
1: Oh, whoa. Yeah. How about that?
2: Some weird numerology in there.
1: So, yeah. So I thought it would be fun to start off the set with the classic Dixie Cups, Going to the Chapel.
2: Yeah.
1: So started off the set with Going to the Chapel. And then we ended the set with the song Maxine Nightingale's Right Back From Where We Started From, which is mine and Doug's. That's just kind of our song.
2: Yeah.
1: And because it's in the movie Slapshot.
2: Oh,
1: and
2: yeah.
1: It's also just an amazing song. And whenever we go out and put music on the jukebox, we always play that song. And right after our ceremony, that was the song that we played. So kind of started and ended the set with... started out with a song for our friends that just got married and ended it with our song. So that was... very adorable of me, if I say so myself. And then in the middle, there was a lot of oldies.
2: We're losing songs as we speak because it keeps repeating the continue by Nabori Hara is playing, but it's not. It keeps reading that again and
1: again. Like I said, we have this new interface.
2: There's a glitch happening.
1: That's supposed to predict the songs that we put on, but it doesn't show us the whole previous set. So
2: not just that, it's repeating something that's not on and it keeps removing
1: So like I said, forgive us, it's kind of some new technology that we're still navigating. But you said we can start with Nancy Sinatra, Sugar Sugar.
2: Well, I might take a photo of this to tell everyone in the thing, because I keep saying the song is playing on the air and it's not playing on the air, because I don't know what the hell it is.
1: I don't know. Like I said, I was kind of like
2: dealing with
1: entering things in, and I was like,
2: you're entering it right, it's doing weird stuff. It's okay. Well, we'll just get into it. Well, so Maxine Nightingale was heard.
1: Yes.
2: Before that, I don't know what was on.
1: And then there was some other songs.
2: We have a bunch of stuff that didn't play. It says we had Don't Mess With Bill, Marvelettes.
1: Yes.
2: Gimme a Little Sign, Brentwood.
1: Yes.
2: Brentwood,
1: yeah, I think Brentwood just passed last year, yeah. But I don't know, RIP. I mean, who's a more amazing Soldies lowrider anthem musician?
2: It's a shame. Oh, yeah, sorry.
1: Than
2: yeah.
1: Brenton Wood. Oh, and yeah. Then, yeah, It's a Shame is...
2: The Spinners. And yet again, it says continue by whatever's playing, which is not. I'm going to text someone about that right now. So talk about okay. Spinners.
1: Yeah. I don't know. I really don't know much more about it.
2: That's okay. We had... before that... It's a Shame. Well, that's the Spinners. I'm sorry. Sugar Sugar. Nancy Sinatra.
1: Yes. And then I think we did...
2: Wilson Pickett, Sugar Sugar.
1: Sugar Town.
2: Actually, we played Sugar Town, Nancy Sinatra.
1: Sugar Town. Sugar, yeah, I did. Sorry. I did a little back-to-back Sugar set.
2: Multitasking here.
1: Yes.
2: Hey Baby. Popsicle Icicles by the Mermaids, M-U-R.
1: Yes, because it's M-U-R, because we were at a place with a friend where it was like one of those AMI whatever jukeboxes, and he was like, yeah. Oh, what do you want to play? And I was like, oh, put on Popsicles, Icicles, the Mermaids. Yeah. But, you know, we did the traditional spelling M-E-R, and he couldn't find it. And I don't know enough about those jukeboxes to know if it's like Google, where it's like, did you mean? Because he was like, oh, it's not on here. Mm-mm. But maybe you just have to spell it.
2: Yeah, spell it right.
1: Maybe you just have to spell it exactly.
2: Actually, no, I'm taking it back. I'm able to find everything now.
1: Okay, cool.
2: There's a hidden scroll thing in there.
1: A hidden scroll thing. All right.
2: And hopefully it stops playing that weird song you keep saying. Let's see. Mermaids. Hey, Baby. Mighty Joe Young.
1: Yes.
2: Little Baby Pretty One by Thurston Harris.
1: Little Bitty Pretty One.
2: Sorry, Little Bitty.
1: Little Bitty Pretty One.
2: And the legendary Hang On Sloopy.
1: Hang On Sloopy, yes, which was in The People versus Larry Flint, Courtney Love is like stripping to that song, and Larry Flint.
2: I need to rewatch
1: her,
2: that.
1: And it starts their whole thing. I don't think I've seen it. Maybe I don't know if I was. I don't know if it's high school or early 20s or whatever. I remember that scene made an impact on me because I always loved that song growing up, and then seeing it in an adult context was. A big shift for me, but I still love the song, but now it's like kind of two different contexts where it was like listening to it with my dad in the garage when he was working on his car and then listening to it in The People versus Larry Flint, but it's great in both contexts.
2: Hold on, I'm texting someone issues that we're having so they'd understand.
1: Mm-hmm.
2: And then before that was a song I just had in my mind and I forgot already, which was A Hand Jive.
1: Oh, yeah. Was it the Johnny Otis Show Hand Jive?
2: Yes.
1: Yeah. And,
2: you're correct, sir.
1: And, yeah, I know you can't see me, obviously, but I'm doing the hand jive, the steps. But if you're like me and you grew up watching Grease, you know the hand jive. But...
2: I knew it before Grease, but yes. Blah, blah, blah, blah, blah, blah. Sorry, I'm texting and doing this at the same time.
1: It's okay. We're a little out of sequence.
2: Terrible, rusty. Head Jive was what I said, yes.
1: Mm-hmm.
2: King Kong by Big T. Taylor.
1: I did not play that. I don't know.
2: It's putting stuff in. So I'm going to text that to them too.
1: I have no idea where that came from.
2: Yeah.
1: But, I'm intrigued, but I did not play that tonight.
2: Yeah. I'm just texting someone to get this fixed.
1: Yeah, like I said, it's new, so, you know, some wrinkles to iron out, but...
2: Yeah, and, okay, so Sally Go Round?
1: Sally Go Round the Roses by the J-Nets, which is probably one of my all-time favorite songs. It's one of those songs that I just, like, never get sick of. It's like I could listen to it over and over again, and it's just, I don't know, it's so good. It's you know... Ladies, it's soulful, it's badass, it's beautiful, it's and it was also in a really great episode of The Sopranos.
2: Yeah. What episode was that? I don't recall.
1: It's the episode where everyone's kind of roasting the one guy about his lady being a plus size lady.
2: Oh, yeah.
1: But I love that episode because they're all kind of like, they're all kind of roasting him, but he's just like, I love my wife. And I think it's playing in the background of what's their kind of like deli, but it's not their deli. It's like their underground, whatever.
2: The meat store.
1: Yeah, the meat store.
2: Yeah, in Kearney, New Jersey.
1: Yeah, if I remember correctly, I think it's like playing in the background of like this scene in the meat store where they're kind of like roasting him, but he's just like, well, I don't know, dude. Yeah. Like, fuck you guys. I just love my wife. And
2: I think it's a matter of eating chocolate later.
1: Yeah, but then like, secretly. Yeah, but I don't know. It's a very human and complex scene and episode, and then to have such an amazing song playing in it makes me like the song even that much more, because sometimes The Sopranos, you know, sometimes it gets a little too weird and soapy for me, but that's, in my opinion, a really fantastic episode, and to have such a fantastic song in such a fantastic episode, it elevates both things for me, and yeah.
2: I only have eyes for you, Flamingos.
1: I love that song. I mean, it's a beautiful song, and
2: I don't want to play another version of it later.
1: I think I grew up with like the whatever that's probably 1960-ish. But then when I got a little older, I saw Footlight Parade, mm-hmm. directed by Busby Berkeley, and there's that amazing scene. That movie's from what, 1934 something. Mm. I don't know, but there's the songs in that movie, and I was like, oh, this song's much older than I thought. Yeah. And there's many versions and covers of it, but I don't think I've ever heard a crappy version of that song. It's just a really great song. But it's The Platters is the one I play. It's The Flamingos.
2: But actually, you play The Flamingos version, but the song before that, you play The Platters, The Sound and the Fury. Is that right?
1: Oh, yes. Okay, yes.
2: It's popping in real weird stuff here tonight. A lot of random things being popped into our playlist. At the Hop.
1: Yeah. And again, growing up watching Grease and hearing like Sha Na Na in Grease, and that opening scene at the dance where they open it with At the Hop. I mean... Yeah. Whatever your feelings are about Grease coming, I mean, come on, the Sha Na Na dance scene in Grease is like, I mean, it's so good. It's so good.
2: Yes. That's it. We should find some more music, I guess. I have something queued up here that we can get started with. It's on this computer thingy, so we can move back to the records. It's a little Cheetah Chrome thing.
1: Yeah, we have a little punk rock set. Of course, that is centered around Cheetah Chrome because R.I.P. He just passed away. I don't know what it was, a few days ago now.
2: Just a few days ago, yeah. Actually, a week, because it was last Sunday.
1: Yeah, because I think he was, 72?
2: Oldish for a punker,
1: I mean, punk years are like dog years, so the fact that he made it to 72 he had a... amazing, very full, impactful life, and we are grateful for Cheetah Chrome, and so we're gonna do a little homage.
2: Oh yeah,
1: have some punk classics and some local songs and some Dead Boys. So
2: right, let's go.
1: So let's do it.
2: Cheetah. All right, here we go.
1: Cheetah Chrome.
2: Yeah, no limits.
1: Radio Valencia.
2: Yeah.

0: thank you for your patience and understanding while we navigate
1: learning new things
0: because doing things that make us uncomfortable is how we learn.
1: Yes.
0: And I'm sorry to sound like a third grade teacher. And I'm done doing that now. Okay. But thank you for tuning in to RadioValencia.fm.
1: And ignore the online playlist because it still thinks that song Continue is playing, but it's not.
0: Wait, what does the online playlist say that's incorrect?
1: Oh, it keeps repeating some song called Continue since we've done our show. Our stuff goes through, but it keeps adding this. So Working on it.
0: Yeah.
1: Continue is not playing.
0: Like I said, there's some hiccups as we're navigating the new technology. Yeah. So thank you for your patience and understanding. Well, we're learning. And yes, Radio Valencia FM in the Mission District, San Francisco, California. Coming to you on this kind of a little drizzly evening, last day of summer.
1: Yes.
0: Oh shit! I brought the 7-inch of a summertime, and ran out of time for summertime. But the irony of that is not lost on me. But wait.
2: Oh, it is the actual last day of summer here on Earth, your Earth in the Northern Hemisphere.
0: Exactly. Yes. That's why I was gonna play summertime as a farewell. And wait, summertime is that Wait, is that Canned Heat?
1: There's a lot of people who play that song, so I don't know which one you're talking
0: summertime
1: about.
0: Summertime is Mungo Jerry.
1: Oh, yeah, it's Mungo Jerry.
0: Yeah, in the summertime.
1: Oh, that one, yes, Mungo Jerry.
0: Yeah, he's like, I love the line where he's like, you got women on your mind.
1: Yes. Most summers, yes, that's the
0: Mungo
1: truth.
0: Mungo Jerry. I was going to play that, but again, summertime ran out of time because I feel like you never get enough summertime to do all the summertime things you want to do. So the irony of that is not lost on me.
2: That's why you got to do what those surfer dudes did and go around the world for the endless summer.
0: The endless summer. Someday. And I haven't seen that since I was probably a teenager.
2: It's
0: I'm overdue for a rewatch.
2: It's a good movie.
1: It's pretty good.
0: Yeah, but good.
2: Did you guys ever see the sequel?
1: I saw the sequel in the theater when it came out because my dad loved Endless Summer.
2: Oh, okay.
1: We saw it opening weekend.
2: Okay.
1: Yes.
0: Wow. I did not see the sequel. It looked a little lame. Am I wrong?
2: It wasn't as good, but it does have a few poignant things in it, I would say.
1: They visit that one old guy from the original movie who's in like South Africa or whatever.
0: Yeah.
1: And he's like really cool because he's like an old beatnik who's like 80, but he's still beatnik.
0: Because didn't the first one come out in like the late 60s?
2: Yeah.
0: Or 60s, yeah. It was kind of like the Beach Boys era.
1: No, there's no Beach Boys in it.
0: I know the Beach Boys aren't in it, but I'm saying it's kind of that era.
2: Yeah, that era.
1: Yeah. It's more like Ventures, Dick Dale kind of music.
0: It's that style and era. Yeah. When
2: and then the sequel came out in the 90s.
1: So it came out, I'm going to say 96, 97, something like that. Yeah.
0: I'm kind of surprised I didn't see it because that's when I was coming of age. And honestly,
1: that was very exciting because he was a surfer.
2: Like, I knew about it also because my dad was into the original film. Yeah, and so that's also why we saw the second one, too. Yeah.
1: That movie got my dad into surfing. He said they're surfing in the late 60s because of that. Okay. New Jersey, which no one surfed.
0: No one surfed.
1: He had to buy a surfboard from California, got shipped all the way out.
2: Oh, yeah.
1: Back when surfboards were like 10 feet long.
2: Right.
1: And weighed a ton.
0: Yeah, the longboard.
1: It custom sent from California.
0: But there's definitely surf culture in New Jersey now.
1: Yeah, but that was the beginning.
0: Oh, but it wasn't a thing back then.
1: No, the movie helped spread the culture.
0: Oh, interesting. I did not know.
1: It's kind of like the way Tony Hawk's Pro Skater helped spread skating in the world.
0: Skating,
1: And then, sometimes media helps spread a thing. You know?
0: Yeah, for better or for worse.
1: Yes. So my dad loved that movie. But I saw the sequel. It's been years. Anyway, real quick, before we get out of here, we got 7 minutes or so. No Continue. We were playing We Gotta Know by Cro-Mags. And from Age of Coral.
0: Yes, one of the best early hardcore punk albums in my humble little opinion.
1: Nuns, Live in Mubuwe.
0: Yeah. 77. Yeah, it's kind of weird. It's hard to tell on the album what song it was. So if you try to look it up on RadioValencia.fm, I just put like song 4 on side 1. Mm-hmm. But yeah, awesome old school San Francisco punk rock. Fucking great.
1: And Born to Die.
0: Live album.
1: Born to Die, MDC.
0: Yeah.
1: I'm going to tell you my quick MDC story. I saw them play maybe 6 years ago at Bender's.
0: Yeah.
1: At the end of the night, it's like midnight or so, and the drummer came up to the bar. He's old looking, right? Old.
0: Oh, Barry Ward?
1: Oh, the original drummer, yeah.
0: Oh,
1: old dude.
0: I don't remember.
1: Little guy, super

0: But anyway, Bart's like, oh man, that was a great show, man. You want a beer? He's like, no, dude, I got to drive the bus home tonight because they were touring with another band and they literally had a yellow school bus.
1: Awesome.
0: Yeah. He's like, no, I'm the driver tonight. I can't have a beer, but I'll take a shot.
1: Hell yeah.
0: That's punk rock.
1: Yes, but as a Bay Area native, and I mean, MDC's probably been playing like as long as I've been alive, yeah. But you know, to grow up, you know, having them be kind of like a influential band on my youth and coming of age and thinking like, oh man, like no one understood me. And then I discovered bands like MDC and the Dick Kennedys, and then the fact that they're still playing.
0: Yeah, yeah, totally. It's cool.
1: Still playing when I've been going to shows for 30 plus years and they're still playing and killing it.
0: And they're still.
1: One of the coolest times I ever saw them was when Submission Gallery was still a thing and they played an acoustic set and it was so dang cool.
0: For sure. I like that they still seem like a bunch of punks living in a squat somewhere.
1: Yeah, yeah.
0: They don't look like they have real jobs. Like, they can't do it.
1: No, like, they've kept it real. They've kept it punk rock. They've kept it low-key. Yeah. But they still play a lot. And, like, honestly, like, that's weirdly a tall order for local punk bands these days. And they're doing the damn thing. And hell yeah, MDC, keep it up.
0: And before MDC, Fang, I Got a Disease. I love that record, Wild Things Are.
1: Such a great album. Love them as a band.
0: Yes.
1: We'll keep it at that.
0: Smash It Up. Damned.
1: Yes. Oh, we were kind of doing a little bit of the gothy theme. So, yeah. I mean, that wasn't their gothy album, but you know.
0: And Gone Too Soon, Altered De Fe, which had to do with the Cheetah Chrome thing.
1: It's our tie-in.
0: The singer from Altered De Fe was playing in the latest version of the Dead Boys before Cheetah died.
1: Yeah, Jake Hout, local boy, and super very, very sweet and cool. And I feel like he's just always stayed very cool and sweet and chill. And even when he started, like, singing for the Dead Boys, like, stayed awesome. And
0: there you go, man.
1: And then when the label wanted to do like AI lyrics or some shit, he said no. He's like, that compromises my integrity and the band's integrity, and he decided to leave Dead Boys.
0: And I love when we saw him,
1: and I really respect him, and I'm sure that was a very difficult choice, but like I said, much respect.
0: Yeah,
1: and like I said, really speaks to his integrity, and hell yeah.
0: And we saw Dead Boys.
1: Love Dead Boys, love Altered De Fe, and yes.
0: When we saw Dead Boys a few years ago with Cheetah Chrome, with him singing, he had a t-shirt on, which I loved, that said, Cheetah Chrome says I drink too much. If you remember, that was his t-shirt.
1: Yeah.
0: Jake Hout.
1: I remember once I gave Jake Hout advice about his contour. Because, you know, I was a makeup artist for so many years, and I was like, you should contour your cheeks a little higher. Yeah. I was drunk, and looking back on it, I was like, how mortifying. But he accepted the advice very graciously.
0: No, that's good. Now, real quick, before we get out of here, we started the set with some Cheetah Chrome stuff. It Ain't Fun. Actually, it's not on here. Wait. Hold on. 36 Over Tokyo, Rocket from the Tombs. Cheetah Chrome with Peter Laughlin from Pirubu. We had Dead Boys doing Sonic Reducer from their Younger, Louder, and Snottier LP.
1: Yes.
0: And started off with my favorite, Ain't It Fun, from Rocket from the Tombs version.
1: Yes.
0: Ain't It Fun.
1: Yeah, some...
0: It's so high, I just can't count.
1: Some deeper cuts, some classics, and I really wanted to... We all wanted to pay homage from the other dimensions and from this dimension to... someone that, stirred the pot and fucked it up and,
0: badass guitar tone.
1: And made killer music and kept it punk rock for decades.
0: It was punk rock before punk rock was a thing.
1: And, I'm honored that, they made an impact on my life and my taste in music. And, thank you, not to be corny, but. Thank you.
0: Punk before punk.
2: And his vibrations will continue in the higher dimensions.
0: Yes.
1: And he will keep vibrating in the next dimension, and we will forever feel the vibrations. And thank you. Thank you, Dead Boys, Cheetah Chrome, and also, keeping it local, thank you, Jake Hout, for being a badass, and respect. And, I have said what I want and need to say.
0: All right, that's the show tonight. We got DJ Mass Skeptic sitting up here. DJ Doug.
1: D DJ Little, his Muffet.
2: And interdimensional Devlin.
1: Always a special treat.
0: Show is beyond all limits. I'm DJ Doug.
1: And we're here every Little Monday. His Muffet. Wait, we just did that.
0: 10 to midnight. Every Monday, 10 to midnight. We'll see you next week. It's like 1 minute left. That's it, really.
1: I don't know. What's next? I don't know. Yeah, if you want a DJ, we always need more DJs. We'll train you. You can shadow. You can learn. It's okay if you're a newbie. Check out RadioValencia.fm. You can email, and we would love to have you. Thank you.
2: And how about a shout out to the DJs who made it out to the Hate Street Fair on Sunday?
1: Yes, Hate Street Fair. DJ Doug and I were out of town for a wedding, so we unfortunately missed the Hate Street Fair. But yeah, heard it was great. We had Radio Valencia had a booth there. Thank you for all the DJs that showed up and all the fans and people that showed up and supported the fair and the station. Yeah. And the musicians and DJs that were there. And thank you for bringing that up, Interdimensional Devlin.
2: Oh, but of course.
1: Because DJ Camille, Cammy J
2: played a couple sets.
1: Hell yeah.
0: All right, let's get out of here.
1: Cammy J. So right. Thank you, everyone. And take care now.
0: See you next week.
2: Beyond all limits.
1: Limits.

Oh yeah. That was a little bit of Bobby Bird with I Know You Got Soul. Many people probably recognize that from the Eric B. and Rakim album, Paid in Full. Matters not. That first tune was Rent Party by Booker T. Jones, and then we had Les Paul with How High the Moon. That was a remix. By the way, you're listening to Bo's Veranda on Radio Valencia. My name is DJ Metaskeptic. I am here every Monday at midnight. We're trying out this funky new Overrider interface, which is, well, hasn't annoyed me that much so far, but I have my critiques of it. But whatever. Thank you, Moro, for getting all this shit straightened out. Anyway, I'm going to keep rolling with the music. We'll get into nightlife later and all that shit. Interestingly, the makeout room is open tonight, but let's be silent for a minute. Yeah, you can barely hear that bleed through. It's really not that loud. It's weird that they're open Mondays. This is the first time in a while. I guess we'll have to check their semi-reliable website and see what the fuck is going on at the makeout room. They're going to be consistently open Mondays and might be moving the time of this show. But that's a story for another time. We're going to keep rolling with some music. This is a band I'm fond of, even though they make no sense. They are a Canadian surf rock band from landlocked Toronto, Canada, called the Surfer Jets. And you'll recognize these two tunes, and we're going to get into some crazy surf music and some other guitar jammy shit.

0: Well?
1: What, now? Here?
0: Well, we could take a walk and you could kiss me on the veranda.
1: Lips would be fine.

right, that was a little Mother Funk Conspiracy from San Luis Obispo from way back in the day. And I ripped that. No, first I downloaded that track from like mp3.com back in the day and then burned it to a CD and then ripped it. And it didn't have any song titles, so that's why it's just called Track 4. Anyway, you listen to Bo's Veranda on Radio Valencia. That was a fun little time, was it not? That was Paint It Black / Pipeline by the Surfer Jets. The Whales Are Coming, and boy, they're pissed, by the Mermen. And then Crazy Joey by Joe Satriani. Followed that with a little bit of Norwegian Wood by the Beatles. Late Night Radio by John Denver, because why not? You Know I'm No Good by Amy Winehouse. And Mother Funk Collective with Track 4, as it were. I did some AI research on that band, and there is very little information available. And it's annoying to me, because they came out with like one album and I think an EP, and then just fell off the face of the earth. And they had a show at the Frog and Peach in San Luis Obispo one night, and I showed up to jam out to their badass fucking shit, and they canceled the show at the last minute. And I heard it's because the guitar player was like a really weird guy and couldn't keep it together or some shit. That's all I know about the Mother Funk Conspiracy. To be neighborly, what was happening at the Makeout Room tonight? It's usually closed Monday nights. It was the Shop Regulars Portland Plastic. I'm sorry, the Shop Regulars plus Plastic Candles and Child Star. And it started at 6:30, and it was $10, and it went till 10 p.m. Perhaps a little late. I care not. Tomorrow at the Makeout Room, which is right next to our studio here on 22nd Street in San Francisco, is Sad Bastard Club Songwriter Round Robin with host Tom Hyman and special guest Eve Becker plus Michael Zapruder, free 7:30 to 9:30 p.m. And then it's Techno Tuesday after that. Enough said. Wednesday, postpone the internet live and in-person comedy music drag games with the Bay's most notorious lefty influencers. I don't even know what that means. But hey, I had a child try to make change for me in cash last week, and they didn't know what the fuck that was, so whatever. And then it's DJ Teddy. And then Soul Clinic DJ on Thursday, DJ Soul Dog. Oh, he's good. Yeah, that's some good shit. So RB Motown, all vinyl, free 6 to 10. Make it to that if you can. And then Players Slay Over with DJ Yestruli and Friends. 90s to the aughts, Rap Records, Beta Brooklyn. That sounds cool too. Anyway, we'll get back to that shit. I'm not having the best Monday, but I don't really want to get into that. So we're going to chill out and play

Alrighty there. That was a little Rude Girl starting that set off by Soul Ska. And then we had, of course, the Specials with Ghost Town Dancehall Crashers. One of those singers still shows up with the big ska band that plays at the chapel every January. I can't remember the name of them, strangely. And then we had a little Fuck Ezra Gale. That was Super Hi-Fi with Washingtonian. And that's kind of an inside joke about the Fuck Ezra thing. Alright. I don't really want to talk much tonight. I'm really seriously thinking about moving this show to a different night, because I'm just fucking wiped after Monday at work, and today was no exception, and I feel like I'm not serving my listeners as I should. But I do think I've been serving up some good music tonight, and this is not going to be any exception to that jam. We're going to play some new Motown, as it were, and then get into some funky stuff and play a really obscure Stevie Wonder song. And that's what's going to happen for a minute here. And then maybe I'll talk about nightlife in San Francisco. But on Mondays, it's kind of hard because there's not much going on. Anyway. Fuck all that. This is Sharon Jones and the Dap Kings with All Over Again.

I think you're listening for to Bo's Veranda on Radio Valencia. We just went through a ton of music and I didn't say anything about it because I didn't feel like talking. But to be polite, we did Sharon Jones and the Dap Kings with All Over Again.

because we've ended as lovers by Sarita, Thelonious by Jeff Beck from Blow by Blow. We should do a Jeff Beck fucking show. We're gonna do a Rush show in a minute. They're still alive. Jeff Beck's dead. We should do some Jeff Beck shit. Yeah, get back to you about that. Then we had Funky Dilla by the Eric Lagini Trio. Tribal Boogaloo by Black and Brown. Of course, that was the Beastie Boys. Thank you, Mike D, for keeping me up way too late. He's like the Energizer Bunny of Friday nights. But we did have fun. With Holdin' Now, Holdin' Now, Holdin' Now. Hit it, hit it, hit it. You rock. And that was Morning in Yemen by Naor Levy. Luminous Flesh Giants by Joe Satriani. And then Genocide by Steve Vai. Then we got into this jazzy shit. And that was The World Was Waiting for the Sunrise by Murray Ford singing and Les Paul. And then I've been on the Sammy Davis Jr. trip lately. So I had to play some Sammy Davis Jr. He was like one of the most insanely talented people ever. More about that later. Anyway, that tune was Something's Got to Give. And this tune goes out to my good friend Meredith. It's called Waltz for a Bartender. Meredith Godfrey, bartender to the stars, does Godfrey's reality check comedy show second Saturday of every month at the Hearth on Geary and 11th, the longest running open mic in San Francisco, just so you know. Go check that shit out. I was there last weekend. It was fucking funny. It is worth your time. It's free. It's amazing. And they have reasonable drink prices and lovely stuff. Anyway, thank you for listening to Bo's Veranda. I'm gonna get the fuck out of here, and I'll be back next week, and the week after I will not be here. I'll be traveling to places. Thank you for listening.

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You ballin', baby girl, yes, I can see it. You ballin', coupe. 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

0: Yummy biscotti, tamale, yo, I mention my undertones. Running the dolly, Chicago, overzealous with talent, though. West side, get the money, it's still a classic. Moving to LA, now I'm sipping on Sunny D. And my neck is hella pleased. And I bought me a better pen, so a bitch she ain't about to write. I'm perpetually smoking weed. It's me rolling, I'm sorry, I'm tapping out. Rolling 25, the best album that's coming out. Labels got these niggas just doing it for the clout. I'm just writing my darkest secrets. 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Saying vegan food is delicious. 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
1: I ain't been

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All of them pictures I lost. All of them fingers I crossed. All of them wishes I tossed in the well. I need a ride for my pops. I need to buy some eye drops. Peace of mind, piece of pie. Can't even sleep, my cyclops quite a lot. Blindfolding origami. Order sushi, pouring sake out. Gorgeous view from the roof. More confusions from your cotton mouth. Easter eggs turning rotten now. Throwing toilet paper, porta potty mouth. Made the morning paper. Can't afford to save a single cent. Counting every

0: You took his gold, he ain't do nothing. 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
1: Yo, man, I ain't never been. We gonna tax him again.
0: And again.
1: So just keep your mouth closed.
0: I ain't never been taxed before.
2: Hey, yo, that's one. Yo, what was that, man? You gotta kick some of that new.

0: chopping it up, man.
1: What is it? What is it?
0: Chop it up, man.
1: What is it?
2: Once again.

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It's been so much fun playing you tunes. 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And please keep listening to all the other amazing DJs we have here at the station. We have so many great programs here playing all kinds of music and talk shows and whatnot. 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Choosing a real person to like have faith in choosing some music for you, even just for a little bit of time, I think is an important thing, instead of just relying on these algorithms and AI robots to introduce new stuff. So if you ever press play on any of my shows, I appreciate you, and thank you. But I will be back eventually, so we'll see you again next time. Peace, everyone. This has been The Final Hour.

is Neil Hamburger, and I wanted to call your attention to a gala event coming up on Saturday, February 28th, to the newly resuscitated Mabuhay and On-Broadway nightclubs. It's a 50th anniversary of punk rock, featuring Flipper and Friends with live music and oral history, video presentations, DJ sets, a zine and record swap, and, just in case Liza Minnelli shows up, a full bar.

Yeah, that's Lord Nuru, Wedding Bell Blues. yeah, I just played shit we got here. It's kind of fun. We do have records. They're all beat up and whatnot, but yeah, we're finding some gems in there. Yeah, Lord Nuru. That's a great... She's such a songsmith. Damn. It's always those ones that know their way around. I don't know. Let's see. Yeah, you're listening to Buckhouse Square. This is Radio Valencia, near the corner of 22nd Mission and a beautiful Mission, where it's always flat and sometimes sunny. It's dark now. I suppose it's always pretty much dark at this time. This is a new slot for me, Thursdays at 8. I'm just here. I'm kind of freeloading. And is it freeloading? I don't know. I'm kind of couch surfing. I screwed up my show last week, and I let a good friend down, man. He came here. He told so many stories. It was all about bands that he's seen in San Francisco. And I didn't press the red button, so let's not dwell on it. I just assured him that... Sometimes you have to do some things for the gods, you know? And the ones that the gods appreciate are the ones that hurt, man. When if you're like a song maker or something like that, sometimes you have that one thing and something's wrong with the recorder or someone didn't hit record and it was like, what? And you'll never know. And it's just like, yeah, it hurts. But, you know, that's the beauty of life, the pain. We had Lecter Light Orchestra in there from the New World Record. This is nice. It's a nice copy of this. Living Thing. That just reminds me of waiting for the bus at like 5:30 in the morning to go to swim practice in the middle of winter. Man, that sucked. I sold my heart to the junk man. That's right. That's the Bluebells. We had the Waitresses in there doing They Know What Boys Like. They do. And they do. The Association, Along Comes Mary, that's a real toe tapper. I like that one. And I believe we opened up with Cheap Trick, live at Budokan. What a fervent audience they are at Budokan. I want you to want me. There's a segment we do here on Boathouse Square. It's called Rives in the Basement, because it's no lie, in the basement we're miles apart. No surprise, going to rise from the basement. And what it is, it's home recorded. It's any style, any genre. Just has to be recorded where you sleep, where you work, whatever. I'm going to play a song. This is this cat. This is Marco. He does all kinds of stuff for the station here. He does it like from remotely. You know, he's one of the he's a button pusher and not the red button though. Nope, that's up to us. And turns out he makes music in his house, and pretty good. This is like not what I expected from Marco. But let's do this. So this is Into Infinity.

man, that was disappointing. That's Rick Derringer, but God, Warren Sivan's version was so much better. Going back to the basement. Hey, I'm not gonna, you know. Oh, this is SoundCloud. So this is, hello, request here some original music for you to use. Best regards, Martin. So this is Everybody Loves Lydia, post-punk. God, I hope SoundCloud works. Sometimes SoundCloud can be, oh, you want, no, I didn't need to update. Here we go.

that's the hurdy-gurdy man. Man, that's some good drumming in there. That's Mickey Most. He, look, if you're into that, you know, kind of 60s stuff, British kind of craziness, Mickey Most. We're going back to the basement. This is Funny Face House. Funny Face House songs Twinkle Twinkle. I'm going to do this. We're touching this, hoping for the best. App has been downloaded. Restart.

0: it's the Archie's truck driver.
1: I don't know much about the Archie's.
0: Yeah, Jeff Berry, I don't know. That was one of those kind of made-up groups, I think. Just a songwriter and then studio musicians. Anyway, we're going back to the basement. We're trying this again, Martin B. Monroe. Everybody Loves Lydia. I've downloaded a new copy of SoundCloud, or a fresh, updated one. Let's see if this works. Maybe that was we played it already, but we're going to, if it did... Okay, that's what we played last time. So we're going to live with that. We're going to

0: that's Van the Man.
1: Van the Man Morrison. It is. We're going back to the basement, but first I must deactivate. That one was just kept on playing. I don't know how they do that. You know, they just do that, and then it. No, wasn't that? I don't know how to get to the player. I shut that off. I apologize. I'm a wreck. We're going back to the basement. That's right. We're going to do Mark B. He's got a whole screed here for us. Hey, Bug Out Square, hope all is well. I sent you links to my stuff before, and I never played any. No, I didn't. I sent you links before, and you played one of my songs. Thank you very much. I have lots of stuff, some newer, some older. I'll resend you some links. I will make music forever, even though there is no money in it, and I keep getting skinnier. I can already hide behind a pole. Eventually, I might disappear. Anyway, I make lo-fi, homemade, do-it-yourself music. No auto-tune. I play the instruments, vocals, recording, etc. I enjoy your show and your unique, informed, and undiscovered or forgotten great finds. Damn, dude, you're like laying it on a bit thick there. All right, this is Bushmark. And this is, all right, maybe we'll see when we go to SoundCloud, it'll tell us. Let's not. Mark Bush. All right, so we're going to do this. We're not going to do Martin. We're going to do rock and roll pop. All right, I got this turned up. We're touching that. Ultra Suede. Oh, no, is this this might be a... That was a little commercial. Thank you for that.

That's the Shirelles, Soldier Boy. Yeah, they're kind of tore up. This is Bughouse Square. It's Radio Valencia. We've got an event coming tomorrow, right? The 28th? No, Saturday. It's coming up. It's at the Mabuhay Gardens, a old punk venue that's reopened. It's on 443 Broadway. Flipper is going to be there. There's 3 p.m. to 7 p.m. There's you heard the guy's promo. There's record exchange, all kinds of things going on. Some of the proceeds help the station as well. So please get out there if you're anywhere, you know, near Chinatown, man. Get it. We're going back to the basement. This is Violet Thrones. My friend Lee sent me this. Said she's a rising star. Let's see. Let's catch this thing.

This is Smelly Kelly from Red Meat. And when I'm in San Francisco, and that's all the fucking time, I listen to Radio Valencia because they play that good roots shit. God bless you. Take care. Say hello to the childrens.

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0: 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Siphon.
1: Do dog. Do do.
0: Rash.
1: State.
0: Rash.
1: Sycamore.
0: Size.
1: Do dog. Do do.
0: Rash.
1: Rash.
0: Siphon.
1: Station.
0: Do dog.
1: Do do.
0: State.
1: Sycamore.
0: Stave.
1: Scythe.

0: but not me. It suits me, but not me.
1: Suits me,
0: but not me.
1: Suits me,
0: but not me.
1: Suits me,
0: but not me.
1: Suits me,
0: but not me.
1: It suits me,
0: it suits me,
1: but not me.
0: It suits me,
1: but not me.
0: It suits me,
1: but suits me,
0: but not me.
1: To do today,
0: to do today,
1: to do today,
0: to do today.
1: Blake hideous, Blake hideous, Blake hideous, Blake hideous, Blake hideous, Blake hideous.
0: To do today,
1: to do today,
0: to do today,
1: to do today.
0: Blake hideous, Blake hideous, Blake hideous.

0: is dichotomy bongo, dichotomy bongo, dichotomy bongo, dichotomy bongo.
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0: crew. 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
0: No, no, it's not that kind of steak. 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

0: have an extra channel? Rick?
1: Wait a minute, now.
0: Yeah.
1: Yeah, want to do another?
0: One more. I'm ready.
1: All right, I'm ready. It's scrolling. Hurry up.
0: But where's the music?
1: Sing, are you ready? Sing.
0: Hey, why do I need some music? 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
2: Oh, why don't everybody just shut up now?
0: To somebody
2: hey, why
0: like
2: don't
0: me?
2: Everybody
0: you know,
2: just shut up?
0: Hey, huh? You're really nice guys, you know that?
2: Hey,
0: buckets of water, buckets of pain,
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0: How's that for apples, you idiot? 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It was just terrible. Now, shut up.
1: It was about a year and a half ago, I guess, when we's in the city for a convention where they's gonna show us some new products and all. Well, we finished up about supper time, and I got me some to eat quick-like and thought I'd head out and do some exploring, seeing how I might not come here again for quite a spell. Well, I got to walking, and I want to tell you that I done seen every kind of place you could imagine. I did. There was a place for eating, a place for drinking, a place for dancing, and just about everything I can think. But there's this one place that seemed kind of curious. I could hear the music playing from outside, and it wasn't like the music we used to back home. I mean, I couldn't hear a fiddle, nor banjo, nor steel guitar anywhere to be heard. Now, it was loud and thumping, and there's a big muscly fella sitting outside, and he says, "Friend, come on in." I says, "I believe I will." Then he tells me it's going to be $10. I says, $10 for what? And he says that's for the cover charge and your first drink. I says, in that case, I believe I'll have me a big arm. Well, friends, I walked inside and I want to tell you that I ain't never seen such a place in all my days. They was men sitting around and smoking cigars and hooting and a-hollering, and pretty gals walking around carrying drinks and wearing the scampiest little things and I don't know what all. Then I looked up and I seen on a big stage, like the kind at the state fair, a pretty little number wearing nothing but a smile and some of them big old high heel boots. She was. Now, she's wiggling around and dancing, and the men, they's giving her dollars, which is kind of silly-like, because she doesn't have no place to put them. Well, I looked over, and I says to the fella next to me, I says, "Where have I stumbled upon?" I did. Well, he pulled that cigar out his mouth, and he pats me on the back, and he says, "Friend, have a lap dance." So he waves down one of the gals with the skimpy-like outfit, and she starts a-dancing about me real slow-like. And when she turned around, I could see that her shorts was too small. Like maybe she ain't gotten any new ones for a while, because these ones was a-binding and a-creeping. They was. Well, she done finished her dance and says to me, "That'll be $10. Again with the $10. And this time I was pretty sure there wasn't going to be no big orange to go along with it. It was getting on about 9:30, and I figured since it was so late and I'd done run

Radio Flash of San Francisco, straight from the Mission. Look, I'm DJ Mark. This is Drop the Charger Show. I'm here every Friday from 12 to 2, mixing up soul and blue music. We just heard Benny King, Don't Play That Song, covered by Aretha. Nice version by Aretha. And before that, closed for the season, Miss Betty Swan out of New Orleans. And before that, Gotta Keep On Walking, Little Herman. Anyway, lots of thanks to DJ Falco for always a great edition of Spontaneous Innuendo, and gives me so much technical help here. DJ Falco, Spontaneous Innuendo. Okay, let's get back to playing some sounds.

Radiolicious, ZZ Hill, Like You Were Wrong. And before that, out of Philadelphia, Alvin Cash and the Crawlers doing their hit, Twine Time. We're at Radio Valencia, 22nd and between Valencia and Mission Street. Get the sounds of the street. Anyway, all right, let's get back to playing some music.

A little bit of Lowrider Soul, Mary Wells, Laughing Boy. Before that, Oh My Angel, Bertha Tillman. Before that, just a big hit for the Orleans, Wawa Toosie. Before that, let me think, Love Is All Right, Cliff Nobles. That was actually the flip side of his big hit, The Horse. And that was actually the side that they intended to play, the side with the vocal. But then I guess they accidentally played the B-side, The Horse, and that got way bigger response. So they kind of switched it up, and basically, The Horse became the hit. And before that, Your Loving Goes a Long Way, Bob and Earl of Harlem Shuffle fame. If you like the show, tell your friends about it. Tell them Drop the Charges is on the air, and spread the word. Spread it on Facebook, spread it on Instagram, spread it however you can. Like Radio Valencia, San Francisco. All right, back to some music.

Patches. Some people get on me for playing that record, but I still really love it. Before that, Put a Smile on Your Face, EJ and the Echoes. Before that, from 1963, the summer of 63, Hey Girl, Freddie Scott. Before that, we heard Like Losers Sometimes Win, Billy Keane. Got a little bit of that Sam Cooke sound. And before that, Pour a Little Sugar on Me. You Poured Sugar on Me, the Robinson Family Plan. Any questions or comments, I can always be reached at bluesman200@yahoo.com. For requests, if we're Facebook friends, hit me up on my Facebook page, or maybe text at 415-519-2825. Dwayne's on the request line. Okay, back to some music.

Well, Larry Chance and the Earls, Remember When. Before that, Confessing a Feeling, Sly and Wicked. Oh, it's Confessing the Feeling. Man, what was the name of that band? Anyway, Sly and Wicked, Confessing the Feeling. And after that, we also heard the Pearlettes with doing the Duchess of Earl. Anyway, all right, back to playing some sounds.

Radio Lunch in San Francisco. I'm not quite as fast as I used to be, making it over from the turntables to the mic. We heard a classic from the time, some of my favorite records, George Williams on lead vocals, So Much in Love. Before that, Looking for a Home, Little Buster. Sounds a little bit like that Sam Cooke song, like A Change is Gonna Come, but it's pretty good in its own right. Before that, one of my favorites, The One Who Really Loves You, Miss Sugar Pie DeSanto, San Francisco Blues Queen, Miss Sugar Pie DeSanto. And before that, we heard Quiet Elegance, I'm Afraid of Losing You. I'm Mark, this is Drop the Charges. Any questions or comments, bluesman200@yahoo.com. Alright, we're sliding into that, like the 1 o'clock hour, and we're going to crank up Baby Scratch My Back like we do every week.

Rayov Lynch, Drop the Charges. We just heard Baby Scratch My Back by Sim Harpo. That means we're kind of sliding into the blues side of the show. Yeah, Baby Scratch My Back. As always, it goes out for everybody at the dog park. Tim, Lynn, Julio, Rod, Cliff, Mary, Ian, Faye, John, Gene, and Phil. Goes out to the dog park. Goes out to Rui also. Goes out to Tim's dog, Zoe. Loves a good back scratch. Goes out to my boy, Shadow. Again, he's probably camped out on that sofa. And goes out to my best buddy, Ron, and Santa Cruz dog, Charlie. Baby, scratch my back. All right, we got a request from Ron. We're going to hear a little bit of what we got lined up. We got to hear the... let me find it. We got Baby, I Love You by B.B. King and Bonnie Raitt.

Right here, Village in San Francisco, Jelly Jelly by the Allman Brothers Band. Before that, we heard Baby I Love You, B.B. King, and Bonnie Raitt. Both those are by request from my best friend Ron in Santa Cruz. Couple good blues requests. We got Dwayne working the request line. Anyway, all right, we're getting back to playing some blues from Chicago.

man, like Spotify will just slide into songs before the one song has even ended. That's not the way I like to segue here. We heard Johnny Dyer doing "Oh Baby." Before that, we heard Snooki. We heard Big Walter Horton rocking my boogie off the famous record "Chicago the Blues Today." Big Walter Horton, arguably the greatest blues harp player ever. It's, you know, it's a matter of kind of taste between like kind of Little Walter and Big Walter, and anyway. And then before that, we heard "Do It If You Wanna," again from Chicago, blues harp, like Snooki Pryor. And before that, Jimmy Johnson doing "Heap C." Look, I'm Mark. This is Drop the Charger Show, every Friday from 12 to 2, mixing it up. We're playing some blues right now. We're going to slide into a little bit of Paul Butterfield.

Radio Lunch in San Francisco. Like Johnny Taylor, not to be confused with Little Johnny Taylor. That was the song Last $2. Needs to hear some blues. And before that, we heard Way Back Home, Junior Walker. And before that, we heard the Paul Butterfield Blues Band doing their take on Nat Cannonball Adderley's work song, doing a kind of a long bluesish raucous jam on like on that classic jazz song from like Nat Cannonball Adderley. Okay, what we got lined up? We got a little Coco Taylor going out.

We're playing the blues at Radio Valencia. Magic Sam, I Found a New Love. And before that, we heard Coco Taylor doing I'm a Woman. Kind of a reply song to the Muddy Waters song, like Mannish Boy, like I'm a man. Anyway, it's almost time for me to leave. Got about 10 more minutes or so. But if you're listening to me, listen to my repeat on Tuesday mornings, be sure and stay tuned for DJ Microphone with the LP Lounge, always playing like a really nice mix. And today I'm not sure which rerun is following me today, but anyway, peace now, be safe everybody, and I will see you next week. We're going to go out with a couple of reggae songs.

0: Yes, it's the LP Lounge on Radio Valencia.fm, here till noon. And I'm here in the studio. This is not a rerun. There was a rerun the last couple weeks. I haven't been around.
1: Didn't even know you were gone.
0: What's that? What?
1: We didn't even know you were gone.
0: Oh, right.

Yeah, as I say, it's always too early to talk before the noon hour on a Tuesday. It is, man. So, I'll just talk through the music by... Well, I'll just keep playing some good tunes. That's what I'll do. And I think I'll start off with a song that I was inspired by a couple weeks ago. It was Wednesday, September 9th. It was a really warm San Francisco night. It was hard to sleep. If we can remember that, it was really hot. It was hot a couple Wednesdays.

0: It would have been more prevalent if I had played it then, but yeah, I wasn't. As I said, I wasn't around. What's that? I said I wasn't around.
1: Didn't even know you were gone. Didn't even know you were gone.

Yes, just waking up. Yes, we are. We're just waking up just before the crack of noon. It's Radio Valencia.fm here. Yes, how's it going? Thank you for listening. We just heard some Indian summer songs. That one was America. And just before that was Poco with Indian Summer. Before that was Chris Botti with Indian Summer. And started off with Indian Summer by The Doors.

microphone just mellowing out in the mission with you right now on this Tuesday morning. And it's, well, it looks pretty foggy out, or at least overcast, or some kind of layer, or a bunch of layers. White. Even here in the mission, I don't see a patch. I don't see a, what did I say? A patch? I don't see a patch of blue sky. A patch. I don't see a patch. That was Witch with Hometown, and just before that we heard Friday, Saturday, and Sunday with There Must Be a Better Way. Just before that, It's All Right, Don't You Know That It's All Right, Joe Shamwell and Eddie Floyd. And before that, we heard Keep On Keeping On by Nolan Porter. Moving On by the Charities. Baby Huey with California Dreamin'. And started off with the Little Dippers with Forever. Alright, I'm gonna go splash some hot lava from the volcano onto my face. Wake up.

September 22nd. Yeah, I heard it's Joan Jett's birthday today. Joan Jett, her birthday today. Who else? Nick Cave's birthday today. All right, it's Radio Valencia, and there's no commercials, so if you can afford to be generous and be like, all right, donate to the station, sure. Well, you see, there's this PayPal button on there. Thank you for doing that if you're generous or whatever. All right, I'm going to go back to some oldies. Here's a Slow Down. Here we go, Slow Down by the Grooms.

yeah, so September 22nd, 1965, the Supremes record this song right here on September 22nd, 1965. Here it is.

Yeah, that's an uplifting one from the Beach Boys, and Till I Die. Yes, well, that's one of my favorites. Talking to a Beach Boy fan, they're like, oh yeah, Surfing USA, favorite. I'm like, oh yeah, I like Till I Die. Anyway, okay, I'm gonna go die.

That was the Monkees. That was the Monkees, of course, with Pleasant Valley Sunday. Because it was on September 8th, which was just a few weeks ago, being that today's the 22nd. September 8th, 1965, that an ad appears in Variety and the LA Reporter, looking for four insane boys ages 17 to 21 to star in a new TV show, The Monkees. And of course, The Beatles right before that, Ticket to Ride. Till I Die, The Beach Boys. Draft Morning.

Yeah, that's Wand. Man, that is Wand there. Did I mention that today is Joan Jett's birthday? Yeah, I think I did. Yes, I did. Well, here's the Runaways.

What's the next one?

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1: Seems every time we get together, someone wants to hear Ponderosa.
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1: You know what I really like about you?
2: No, what?
1: You're so real.
2: Well, so are you. Yeah? You're just like, well, people. You know, performers like us get so caught up in the Hollywood hoorah that folks sometimes forget that we're just everyday people.
1: Yeah. You want to talk about it?
2: Not really.
1: You want to sing about it?
2: Well, I'd love to, Kermit, but I have a frog in my throat.
1: What?
2: Just croaking with you. I mean, joking. Come on, let's sing.
1: Okay.

0: Inside.
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That whistling lady, that was Molly Lewis. That whistling lady was Molly Lewis. And that song was called Crushed Velvet. And just before that, it was Nick Cave and the Bad Seeds. Yep, Nick Cave, classic song there. Called Red Right Hand, you know. And today's Nick Cave's birthday, September 22nd, that's what I said, right? Queens of Noise, by the Runaways, Joan Jett's birthday today too, yeah, There was a song there called Sweet Leaf by Weed Pecker.

Yeah, Disaster Sounds at 2 o'clock today. Great show here on RadioValencia.fm. Disaster Sounds with Scott. And yes, after there's a guy on at 6 p.m. called Bughouse Square. Well, that's the name of the show. Yep. Good old show there by Sean. You know, poor guy, he comes in with his cans of tuna and he's trying to get by. So let's support his show. He's got a good show. John Hell's Live Bootleg Bonanza at 8 o'clock tonight.

And this song here is called Flowers by Donald Berkeley. All right, it's been fun. Pretty much out of here. And then at noon, it's House of Pride with Tweeka Turner. Woohoo! Here on Radio Valencia.fm.

your whole face bit off. 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
1: Hey, Happy New Year, everyone. It's Tweeka Turner here with the 25 biggest hits of last year, counting down.

Rob Hakel, the writer of this song, bringing back the legendary late Sarah Dash from the group LaBelle. She had solo hits. This was never released as a single, but we brought it to life on House of Pride Music. Enjoy. Do what you want to do.

right, Sarah Dash and Rob Hagel, do what you want to do in 2026 with a little bit more love and compassion. You're listening to the year-end Hot Top 25 Countdown here on House Pride Radio, right over here in the Mission at Radio Valencia with your host, yours truly, Tweeka Turner. I love you guys so much. Well, this next song coming in at number, where are we, 23? Yes, one of the hottest producers, DJs out there on the scene right now, the one and only Guy Scheinman. So what better name for his 2025 hit entitled This Fire by Guy Scheinman on the Guy Scheinman label, folks. Here it is at number 23.

Guy Scheinman coming in number 23. Year-end countdown here on House of Pride Radio with This Fire. Looking forward to see what he is going to be producing in 2026. All right, we're moving up on down this countdown with number 22. Right now, it's, oh, I love her, Pepe Gomez. Pepe Gomez and Carpe Gente, Northern Lights.

that was Northern Lights by Pepa Gomez on another favorite label, Wake Up Music. She's hot. All right, we're moving right along on this Top 25 countdown. Coming in at number, where are we on this chart? 22? Nope, 21. Another favorite label, I Am House by Georgie Porgy, legendary DJ and producer.

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1: I love it.
0: Hey, I'm so glad you answered because we are counting down the top 25 biggest hits of 2025. And we are starting our top 20 countdown in at number 20 with you, Sunglasses at Night. Can you tell us a little bit about your collaboration with Dirty Disco?
1: Yeah, you know, so we always wanted to

0: Living Present, because it's just such a staple for the song. And so that was the very last part that we brought in, and we just kind of ran it in certain areas of the song, and it turned out amazing.
1: It did, sure did. And it resonated on our charts and other record pool charts and so on and so on. DJs played it. Looking forward to see what you guys, or with what you do in 2026. Yes. Where can folks go to follow your sound, honey?
0: Oh, so they can go, I'm on Spotify, Traeg EDM. Also, Traeg EDM on Instagram, as well as Traeg EDM on Facebook.
1: I love it, and we love you, Trey. You guys have any 2026 resolutions for us?
0: Yeah, I'm really just trying to become more. I'm trying to become more active in writing, write more, collaborate more, and do more with other artists. So hopefully, I'll have some stuff coming out this year with some solo female artists. Writing melodies, lyrics, all that stuff. So, and plus I have one in the bag that I just finished. It's called You Can't Let Me Go. It's super, super dope. So I'm hoping to put that out early spring.
1: Wow, an exclusive. I love that. Can't wait to hear it.
0: Awesome.
1: All right, well, let's get right into it. The Top 20 Countdown. Thank you for tuning in with us. And here we go, Sunglasses at Night.
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0: Thank you.
1: You're welcome. Love you, honey.
0: I'm honored. Thank you.

2020 year-end countdown, Dirty Disco featuring Trey, a remake of that classic Curry Hot 80s evergreen, Sunglasses at Night. All right, well, we're at that part of the show here at House of Pride Radio where we're just dragging in walk of by folks coming in off the sidewalk because we want to hear about what their plans are for 2026. How you doing? What's your name? Hey, Wilsey. Do you have a New Year's Eve resolution for us?

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1: Hello.
0: Well, let's get right into the countdown. Yes, hold on a second. Coming in at number 19 on the 25 biggest hits of 2025, it's the remake, another remake of Neverending Story by Wynn.

Loving it, loving it. That's Win, never ending story. All right, let's move on now to a Matt Kinsella Swiss Craft music label big hit called Heart and Soul. Matt Kinsella featuring Vanetta. Check it out. Heart and Soul in at number 18.

listening to the House of Pride Show with your host, Tweeka Turner. Happy New Year 2026. Moving on down the countdown with Ray Guo in The Name of Love.

In the Name of Love, that's on the Sir Ray label. I love the product that he puts out all the time, folks. In the Name of Love. Let's move on the countdown. Now, number... I don't know, where are we on this countdown? Oh, we're moving up the top 20 with number 17. No, number 16. Let's call it love.

Love. That was one of my favorites in 2025. And we actually had Jade Electra on the show last week telling us about it. Let's Call It Love. That's with Simone, Denny, Eric Aless, and of course Jade Electra. Great tune coming out of Canada. Let's move on now, shall we? On the Pride Top 20 Countdown. Biggest hits of 2025. We are already up to number 15 on the countdown. Let's check it out. It's called Halfway Around the World. Are you ready? Ready to go halfway around the world?

Around the World by Jamie Adrian. We love it. Well, this next song is from British songwriter and producer Ray. She wrote and co-produced Where Is My Husband with her frequent collaborator Mike Sabbath, and it scored big time worldwide and on our Pride Top 25 countdown for the year. And folks, here it is. Where Is My Husband? Are you looking in 2026? I'm not. I'm fine.

Yes, Where Is My Husband by Ray. Number 13, Lose Control by Teddy Swims, was one of the longest singles to ever chart on Billboard Hot 100. Here it is, and number 13 on the Pride Top 25 Countdown year end.

Hi, this is your host, Tweeka Turner, wishing everyone a love and compassion-filled 2026 this year, all around the world. You're listening to the Pride Top 25 Year-End Countdown. We are getting close to the 10 biggest hits of 2025. Right now, we're up to number 12. This next artist is one of my favorite artists. It's Jade Starling. Last year, she collaborated with Crown and Anchor, great producers in the dance genre, and they put out, to our delight, a song entitled Freedom. Can't get a better title than that, folks. Freedom was a big hit, and it ranks number 12 right here on the House of Pride show. Countdown, year-end,

Number 11. American songwriter Sabrina Carpenter knocked out a whimsical, catchy, hooked classic entitled Espresso. Who doesn't know this song? Worldwide acclaim. And this is the Ron Ronson remix, folks. Coming in just short of the top 10 here on Pride 25 year-end countdown. Here it is, Espresso.

All right, just short of the top 10 on the Pride year-round top 25 countdown with your host, Tweeka Turner. We are here, the top 10 countdown of the biggest hits of last year. Coming in at number 10, Beautiful People by Australian singer Sia. Now, story goes, this song was leaked way back in 2013, and she was not happy about that. But, you know, paid off in 2025, her collaboration with David Guetta. Here it is, Beautiful People, in at number 10 on the Pride Top 25 Year End Countdown.

big number 9 is Brady Prince and his collaboration with Brian Kent in a catchy track that I dance to a lot called Say Yes on Queen House Music, folks. You love that, don't you? I do. Check it out. Say Yes.

Hallelujah. Yes, yes, yes, yes, yes. In 2026, Brian Kent and Brady Prince. Great song coming in at a big number 9, folks. If you haven't gotten that one, go ahead and download it at your favorite distribution sites. All right. We are moving down the top 10 biggest hits really fast. And this next hit was major all across the planet. South Korean and Australian artist Rosé scored big time with Bruno Mars on Apt. Apt is named after a Korean drinking game, and it's very catchy, and everyone knows it, and here it is at number 8.

All right, yes. Moving on to number 7. Now, who doesn't love a song about a girl moving from the South, from Tennessee to West Hollywood and hanging out in a West Hollywood club? I know the LGBTQ community can relate to that. It is Pink Pony Club by Chappelle Roan. Number 7, big hit.

Yes, yes, yes. Pink Pony Club coming in at a sound number 7. All right, we are getting close to the top 5 countdown. Making it number 6 is one of my favorite. Ooh. All right, Debbie. Debbie Holiday, one of my favorite Clubland divas. Don't want to interrupt the song. It's a Swisscraft production, Mother Swisscraft production, Russ Rich, Andy Alder. Big, big hit, folks. Enjoy. Yes, all right, number 6.

0: 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How are you? Happy New Year.
1: 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How's it going?
0: I'm doing great. You're live on Pride Radio.
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0: On a guest here on our 25-year-end countdown, and you contributed nicely with a production entitled Never Told You to Love Me. Give us the quick rundown, backstory, and who you collaborated with.

0: 25 countdown. We're there already. You are number five with this hot hit from last year. We look forward to hearing what you put out this year. And Happy New Year to you and your family.
1: Same to you. Happy New Year, everyone. Thank you.
0: You're welcome. Here it is. Never Told You to Love Me by TP and Company.

turn it down to the last three biggest hits of 2025. And in at number two is Clubland legend Christine W. with her huge hit from last year entitled Love Personified on her Fly Again label. We love you, Christine W., and congratulations.

that is the number two position. Love personified by Christine W. on the Fly Away, Fly Again music label, which means we are down to the number one hit of 2025, and it is by this hot artist named Roman, and the title of the song is Harden My Heart. Congratulations, Roman. We love you here at House of Pride Radio.

0: Greetings to you, my darling. How are you?
1: It's Malcolm Middlesex. Hey, I'm good.
0: Yes. Hi. Happy New Year, darling.
1: Happy New Year to you. Hold on 1 second. Let me just lower the volume. On the number one song of 2025, Heart My Heart by Roman. That's on the House of Proud label, which we love. I'm so glad you're on the air with us as we end the show, because we're looking forward now to 2026, and you have a song that's out right now that's new. Can you tell us about it?
0: Sure, yeah. So there's been a re-release of a single I did early last year called Break My Heart in the Middle. So that's currently on all streaming platforms. There's my retrospective album called All That Remains, which I released earlier in the year. And coming up soon in the spring, I'm going to be resurrecting an old disco classic from the Three Degrees called Given Up, Given In.
1: I thought you were going to say Dirty Old Man.
0: Yeah, really. Dirty Old Man. No, Given Up, Given In.
1: Given Up, Given In.
0: Hit. It was a Giorgio Moroder production originally.
1: Oh, really? Oh, I can't wait to hear it.
0: The new production is being helmed by the one and only Leo Frappier.
1: Of course. We love him.
0: Yeah.
1: Well, yes. Represented on all of our charts.
0: Yes, he is.
1: Well, we've got 4 minutes, Marco. Let's go out with your current hit, ushering in 2026, Break My Heart in the Middle. What do you want to tell us about this track?
0: Sure. So this is a cover. I did not write this song, and I found it on this very obscure

0: Is it coming? In fact, I'm thinking of putting together an EP of disco covers. It's been kind of in my mind for a while, you know, because disco never dies. It's always around in some shape or form.
1: Absolutely.
0: You know?
1: Well, hold that thought. Hold that thought, and Happy New Year's to you, too. Well, here we are now with Break My Heart in the Middle, your current release. Folks, check it out.
0: Thank you.
1: See if it plays. Here we go. All right. Take care, Marco. We love you. You take care now.
2: One more time.
0: Yeah.
1: Oh, yeah.
0: Well, thanks for getting me on the program.
1: You're welcome. Take care. Bye-bye.

0: Hello, hello. Hi, welcome. You are listening to Disaster Sounds. You're listening to Radio Valencia. We're in the heart of the Mission District. Transmissions from the Mission, as we like to call it. Well, right now we're in the middle of what we like to call the time capsule. If you're new to the show, you want to know what's the time capsule. The time capsule is usually avant-garde, grindy, noisy, experimental, kind of hardcore stuff, typically from the east to the west coast. Today we're a little more post-hardcore, a little screamo, a little more emo even, a little softer today. So far, it's going to change. But we started off with a band called Holy Moler out of San Diego, California. That's some 31G music. And that song was called My Saturday Night Fever Turned Into a Sunday Morning Rash. After that, we heard Thunderbirds Are Now with a song called Aquatic Cupid's Harpoons of Love. That band's from Livonia, Michigan. We heard Something About Vampires and Sluts with a song called Shoo-In. That band's from Myrtle Beach, South Carolina. We heard Mile Marker with a song called Sex Jam 2 Insect Incest. I'll say that again. Sex Jam 2 Insect Incest. Yeah. And that band's from Chapel Hill, North Carolina. We heard 400 Years with a song called Life Support. That band was originally from Tucson, Arizona, and they relocated to Richmond, Virginia. We heard some Engine Down with a song called Songbird. And that band was originally from Harrisonburg, Virginia. They relocated to Richmond, Virginia as well. Don't go anywhere, y'all. Appreciate you dropping in. Got some more of the time capsule coming up. We got some Bay Area stuff, some of the local stuff. The Bay Area noise, as we call it. It's going to be a good time. You like what we got going on here? You like the music? Want to have your own show? Want to participate? Want to join the gang? Hit us up. Drop us a line. I believe the email was shows@radiovalencia.com. That might have changed to station@radiovalencia.com. You could send an email to either of those. But anyways, if you want to have a radio show, pitch us an idea. It's a lot of fun, and like it's a lot easier than you think, and I believe you can do it. So do it. Also, if you just feel like being a listener, we appreciate that too. If you feel like being generous, go head over to that RadioValencia.fm website. There's a big blue PayPal button. If you want to click on it, even a dollar or two goes a long way. We do appreciate you. So, like I said, this is Disaster Sounds. I am your host, Scott Foster. We've got some more of the time capsule coming up. Moving on to Bay Area noise after that, along with the spooky tunes, the spookiest of tunes, and of course, punk rock around the world. Don't go anywhere. Stay tuned.
1: I'd like to speak to the lamest of lames.

Hi, Ian. It's your neighbor, Anissa, from across the street. I can hear your band practice right now throughout just about every room in my house. Just so you know, there's four working professionals here who are in meetings, talking with people from all across the country, and we can hear the

We're warming up now. Hi, Disaster Sounds gang. Welcome. Welcome if you just tuned in. Welcome back. Appreciate you being here. Yeah. So, we wrapped up earlier with that time capsule. Who did we hear? We heard a band called Spoke out of Gainesville, Florida. Some of the New Idea affiliation records. New Idea Records affiliation. And the song was called Antihistamine. After that, we heard another Florida band, but this time out of Miami, with a song called Who Are You? Played them not too long ago. Florida's been played a few times on this show, but I think last time I played them, I told you about how it's, I think, one of the loudest bands I've ever seen. I still swear you could see the air vibrating. Maybe that was just me, but it was loud. After that, another Miami, Florida band, a band called Cavity, with a song called Wounded. We moved on to that Bay Area noise. That's the local stuff. We heard a band called Loud Graves with a song called Tropical Punch. That band's based out of Oakland. We heard Rip Room with a song called Complication. That's the San Francisco band. We heard Van Gogh's Ear with a song called Bitch Across the Street. We heard The Lookouts with Agape. That's some old East Bay punk rock. That's fronted by Larry Livermore, the dude who used to run Lookout Records. And if you didn't know about that band, the original drummer, or one of the drummers, was Trey Cool. Then later moved on to Green Day, and then you know what happened after that. But yeah, that's some old stuff. Some more old stuff. We heard a band called East Bay Mud with a song called Win or Lose. We heard Neighborhood Watch with a song called Gloria. We heard a real cool tune called Nervous from the band Slagathor. We heard Kent just now. The song was called The World of Kent. That's an East Bay band. I appreciate you being here. We got some more local stuff coming up. Then we're moving on to what we call Ghouls Only, the spookiest of the tunes. Then we're moving on to the punk rock around the world. It's going to be a good time. It already is a good time. It's a nice day outside here in San Francisco. It's not too hot. It's just nice. Why am I talking about the weather?

Hey, welcome if you just tuned in. You're listening to Disaster Sounds. We're right here on Radio Valencia.fm, the heart of the Mission District. Transmissions from the Mission. Right now, we're right smack in the middle of what we call Ghouls Only, also known as the Spooky Tunes, the spookiest of the tunes. We wrapped up earlier with some of that Bay Area noise, some local stuff, though. Before we got to the spooky stuff, we heard Phantoms Forever with a song called Wrong, a newer single they put out a little while back, not too long ago. We heard a real sick tune from Mermaid and the Crashers called Psycho X, and they're all sick tunes. And we heard Lost Cosmos with a song called Fresno. That band is based out of Petaluma. That spooky stuff. We heard the Deep River Boys with a song called Swingin' at the Seance. We heard Guar with the Private Pain of Techno Destructo. We heard Squid Pisser with a song called Leeches. That band features members of Guar. We heard Tiger Army with a song called Nocturnal. Rest in peace, Walker Boyd. Tiger Army makes me think of an old friend. We heard The Blasters with a song called I'm Skankin'. And we just heard 45 Grave with a song called Night of the Demons. Don't go anywhere, y'all. We got some more spooky stuff coming up. Then we got some nice. Get some good, some sick, some loud, some fun. Some punk rock from around the world, American and beyond. Don't go anywhere. Stay tuned.

0: Before this court passes judgment, will the four defendants please rise and approach the bench?
1: Trust me, guys, it's all under control. The judge is my uncle. He'll take the insanity plea. Oh, yeah. Don't forget my retainer balance.
0: Okay.

Let's kick things off with throat clearing, shall we? This is the curated catastrophe coming to you every Sunday as we do from 2 to 4 p.m. Thank you, Marco, for that great show intro. Really appreciate you tuning in here to Radio Valencia. If you listened last week, you know that Shay from the Bay has chosen to leave the show. So we wish her well in all her future creative endeavors. And with that, let's get into the music. I'll explain myself later. This is Radio Valencia.

Okay, we're back on RadioValencia.fm. Starting off fairly typically catastrophically. Nobody cares how the sausage is made, but the various programs I use to download things off the interwebs that I, you know, play online, or play on the air, rather, because I don't trust streaming things off the internet here at our internet radio station, because the Wi-Fi here is notoriously sketch. So, anyway, I try and download everything in advance, but all of the software that I used to do that stopped working this morning. So, while I was trying to do show prep, I couldn't download anything. And, you know, went through the standard modern rigmarole of, you know, I pay for these programs. Here's my license. You know, here's the code. Blah, blah, blah. Let's reinstall the new version. Blah, blah, friggin' blah. Anyway, shit ain't working. So, I'm having to play things live off of their various streaming services, which is why you hear her bursts of commercials in there, because I messed up. Because, commercials infiltrate everything. Anyway, this is Curated Catastrophe. What did we hear in that set? We kicked things off with the hits Just Keep On Coming by Public Enemy. Fairly new from them. Great video. And I saw Public Enemy yesterday at the Stern Grove Festival, which one of my friends was like, that's a weird, you know, a park. That's a weird place to see Public Enemy. And I'm like, hip-hop was born in a park, man. Dude. Anyway, it was a fantastic day out. Public Enemy had some tech issues that bugged me. Chuck D's microphone wasn't loud enough, so you could hear him rapping, but you could not hear him talking between songs. And everybody else sounded fine, so it was just his mic, and like the sound guy never fixed it, which pissed me off. Anyway, that, and this is a total like cranky tech complaint, but the guy who's running their teleprompter was too slow. Like, for songs they knew by heart, like Bring the Noise and Don't Believe the Hype and whatnot, they were on fire. But for songs like some of their new material where they have, you know, the lyrics streaming by in front of them, the teleprompter guy would pop up the lines clearly right when they were supposed to hit, which meant that they had to read them for a second to remember what the line was. So they were like, Chuck and Flay were both just like slightly behind the beat on all of the new material, so that made it seem sort of slow and lacked energy. But again, technical issues. Gorgeous day in the park, and it was a lot of fun. But the big thing, my big discovery, was La Russell, who was the opening act. He's a kid from Vallejo, a modern product of the hyphy scene, and he was great. He brought like a 25-piece gospel orchestra, and regular listeners will know. I'm a massive sucker for gospel orchestras. And he brought out all these little kids from Vallejo to do like break dancing and shit, and it was super fun. His lyrics were all like really on point and heartfelt. And anyway, that last song was one of the songs he did, which he mashed up with the previous song, which was E40, Things Will Never Change by E40 featuring Bo Rock. La Russell did a cover of that song with the Bruce Hornsby sample, and then went into his own song, which is, it is what it is. So, that was great. I really enjoyed that whole set. He was actually better than Public Enemy, if I'm honest. And Public Enemy were good. He was great. So, anyway, that was my day in the park yesterday. I'm going to play a lot more hip-hop, because kind of where my head is at today. So we'll continue with La Russell and one of his bigger hits. This features Lil Jon, and it's fairly recent.

0: time is now. But more importantly, make sure you know what time it is.
1: Turn up!

0: minutes when I'm full. Since 94, I've been out here getting my dough. From the skull to old to Valley Joe. Getting rich in the rich and saying ho. I'm selling TC merch and doing shows. Rolling on bows and two foes. Renovating, man, I stay with new flows. Couple zippers, man, I keep a few of those. Michael Prince, violin, they're in clothes.
1: This is a curated catastrophe. That was the Russell featuring Def Hef, Snow Beach, and Michael Prince on the pizzicato violin there. Track called Since 94. That was a live version. What else did we hear in that set? All of these have so many like guests on them. And I think we kicked things off with I'm from the Bay by La Russell featuring Little John. Then we heard The Game by Public Enemy, which was from a soundtrack to a basketball movie. And then we heard No Week Rap, which is new from Rakim and KRS-One featuring Ice Cube, Black Thought, and Mos Def. So a whole lot of posse cuts in that set. Still working with the limited template available to me, which is not downloading things, but playing things straight off the internet. So I apologize for blips and blurps of advertising because it's fucking inescapable. But you know, it's the world we live in. It is what it is, as La Russell said. Here's some more hyphy on Rave Valencia. This came out, I think, 7 months ago. So it's fairly new. It's called Bay Area Anthem.

Drake on the radio too much. Open up, Instagram, right?

0: my Blue Chew Gold just kicked in. Sir, that is always an
1: God damn it. You know what? I'm gonna, just going to reverse these the wires on these. For boring technical reasons, I have two laptops going here, and one of them, they're wired up backwards from where they are in physical... no one gives a shit. Whatever. I have two laptops, and they're backwards. So...
0: NFL until Dolophil to take care of the physical stuff.
1: Fucking advertising, man. Anyway. All right, we're back. This is the Curated Catastrophe, being as catastrophic as ever. What are you hearing that set? Actually, advertising fucked that up, too. We heard Bay Area Anthem by E40 featuring Take the Sneak, Too Short, G-Eazy, B-Legit, J-Diggs, and P-Lo. And then it was interrupted by a fucking commercial in the middle of the song, because it's an 8-minute long song. So I cut that off and played Not My Job by Mac Dre, and then went back and played the rest of Bay Area Anthem, which then went into another fucking commercial. I should probably put an ad blocker. Can you do ad blockers on YouTube? God, that would make my life so much simpler. Feel free to jump in the chat room and let me know if you can do ad blockers on YouTube. And otherwise, I hope you're enjoying the hyphy this beautiful sunny Sunday afternoon in the Mission. We're here in the Arts Corridor on 22nd Street. If you'd like to get a show on Radio Valencia, pop on by. There's QR codes in the window. Or just pop on by and see me. I'm here from 2 to 4 every Sunday. Except the last 2 months, which I took off for various reasons. What are they going to do next? Oh, this. This is the Curated Catastrophe on RadioValencia.fm.

my girl pants on, slip on, slip them on, cuffing my pants. Yes. So they don't get torn in the back. It's a punk rock shoe with the logo in the back. Got logo. The red ones laced up in a size 10. Size got the 10. All black Vans on with skull head.